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0: It's Backstage Country, and I'm Elena. We got Chris Young here, who is an Opry member, of course, among many other things. But, you know, earlier we were talking about 10 years of Sober Saturday Night, and it's crazy that you are going to be celebrating your 10-year Opry membership anniversary next year already. What has becoming an Opry member done for you, your life, your career, your personality? Like, what has that done to you?
1: You know, I don't know if it's changed anything about me, but it is one of the things I'm most proud of.
0: Yeah.
1: You know, that's the history of country music to me is very, very important. It's one of those things where, you know, my grandfather brought me out listening to 45s and 78s at his house. You know, Marty Robbins and Lefty Frizzell and a lot of artists that don't get talked about nearly as much anymore. And it seems like it's so far away time-wise, but that's sort of what the Opry is all about, as it's where, you know, the history of country music and the future of country music all can sort of exist in the same sandbox.
0: Yeah.
1: It's just an honor to be a part of that family, and it really is a family.
0: Mm-hmm. How would you describe that family? Like, what makes it a family?
1: Oh, probably dysfunctional like all the other ones. No, I'm kidding. It's really, really great. Every time I walk in there, I'm like sort of imposter syndrome a little bit.
0: Really?
1: I'm like, am I supposed to be here? Yeah, I'm supposed to be here.
0: Like literally, right? A member for 10 years.
1: yeah. But it's just such a huge deal to be a part of that membership. I can definitely like wax poetic about it at any given point in time.

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I'm Chris Young, your backstage country host this week. And coming up, the story behind my number one hit with some help from a dude named Vince Gill. Sober Saturday Night. You say

0: makes a great country hit. The stories behind the songs on Backstage Country.
1: It's Backstage Country. We got Chris Young here hosting this week. I'm Elena. And why don't we play another one of your songs, Chris? What do you say?
2: Yeah, let's give the total opposite side of the coin from Young Love and Saturday Nights.
1: Yeah, to Sober Saturday Nights.
2: Yeah, which is in and of itself, if you'd never heard the song, you'd be like, oh, all right. What is this about? Which is sort of what we were going for when we wrote this song.
1: Really?
2: I actually wrote two songs that day. We spent, me and the Warren Brothers, the three of us were getting together, and we wrote a tempo. We were like aggressively chasing a tempo song that day. We wrote just like, we're going to write a big hit tempo. This is the same guys that wrote Red Solo Cup.
1: Yeah. they're like, give me one of those.
2: They also wrote Blank Sheet of Paper for Tim McGraw as well. So
1: oh, yeah.
2: Yeah, they are incredibly talented. But we were like, we're going to chase the tempo. We're going to write a big hit. And I couldn't tell you, and I've got a really, really good memory, but I could not tell you for the life of me what the name of the song that we were trying to write in the morning was.
1: Oh.
2: We got it finished and put down like a guitar vocal, went to lunch. And then came back, and we're like, let's see if we can start something else. You know, we'll see if we get anything. And one of the boys sat down and started playing keys, and I was just like, oh, it's beautiful. It's a really cool melody. And this song literally fell out in like 30 minutes. And this ended up being the one that we cut. And so when I did it, I was like, I want to ask Vince Gill if he'll be on this song. And
1: was that an instant thought?
2: Oh, yeah. I was like, I love Vince. He's one of the most talented people on the face of the planet, in my opinion.
1: Yeah.
2: And he was like, well, I'll sing some harmonies on it. And he goes, you can just come over to the house. So, you know, I casually just go over to Vince Gill's house, and you know, he's got a wall of like ACM CMAs and, you know, his Hall of Fame plaque while he's, you know, still alive. No big deal, NBD. But I'm sitting there freaking out because, like, I personally, every time I tell people this, they think I'm making it up, but I don't have a CMA or an ACM award.
1: Yeah, it's so weird.
2: And so, like, just looking at his wall, that he's just like, oh, yeah, here are my awards. I'm like,
1: it's probably not even all of them.
2: Yeah, I'm like, that's so awesome.
1: Yeah.
2: And I'm trying not to, like, geek out.
1: You're trying to play it cool.
2: I'm totally cool. And he goes, well, I don't know if you really want me to play guitar on this. I know I'm already nodding. You know, my head's going up and down before he finishes the sentence. I'm like, if you, Vince, please play guitar on my record. And he did and crushed it. It's amazing.
1: Yeah.
2: And then I got to have a number one with the very first person I went to see in concert.
1: Wow. So this is more full circle than anything.
2: I saw him at Starwood Amphitheater when I was a kid.
1: Oh, R.I.P. to
2: Starwood.
1: Yeah. And it's also crazy to me that this song just celebrated 10 years. Like, seriously.
2: It's wild, but that's been 10 years
1: ago. I know.
0: This is Backstage Country. More just ahead with Chris Young.
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4: 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It's Elena, and we have got Chris Young here as our host this week. It's been awesome.
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0: It's Backstage Country. We got Chris Young here this week, all week long. So we get to talk about all the things.
1: Man.
0: And one of the things that we got to talk about, because it just happened, the deluxe version of I Didn't Come Here to Leave. It just dropped on Friday. Now, I know last time we were talking, I feel like it was like right around when you were releasing I Didn't Come Here to Leave. And you had told me that you were writing like crazy and like your creativity was not stopping because the album was there. It wasn't, you know, you weren't taking a break. Like you were, it was really coming at you. Where are you at in your creativity right now?
1: I pretty much have the next record done.
0: Really? Already?
1: But it's so weird because now I'm doing interviews and I'm talking about these songs.
0: And it feels old, right?
1: No, not at all. Okay. It's definitely fresh. No one's heard it as many times as I have. I've already done, you know, all the editing with my co-producers and my writers, and especially on this batch of songs with having two duets in there. I think it's interesting to me because it's sort of like separating your brain a little bit.
0: Yeah, compartmentalizing.
1: I've got this going on over here that everybody's finally getting to experience after I've done all the tweaking, all the work on it. And then there's a whole nother album that I'm thinking about a year or two down the road. So.
0: A year or two, because it was October that the last one.
1: We're only two singles in.
0: Yeah, on it's this still record, so new. So
1: it's and by the way, I do want to point out that someone told me, you know, my birthday was on the 12th, and I was like, maybe we release it on my birthday, and they were like, no, 615.
0: Yep.
1: Which is the Nashville area code.
0: I didn't even put that together.
1: Yeah.
0: That makes it so much cuter.
1: Cuter.
0: It's adorable, Chris. I love it. All right.
1: I don't know if I want to be called adorable, but.
0: Well, you're called many things. That could be one of them. But no, that's cool, though. So the new stuff, where would you

0: think that that's one of the beautiful things about country music is we're not afraid of sad songs. We're mm-hmm. not afraid of party songs. We're not afraid of story songs. Like there is no limit on what you can put on an album. I mean, that's evidenced on I Didn't Come Here to Leave. You know, yeah. I've got a song about my dad that's mm-hmm. real life. It was mm-hmm. his journey beating lung cancer. And then I had to put Jesus Mama Country Radio on the album because if I did put a song about my mom after I put a song about my dad, they know where I sleep too. So,
1: yep.
0: I was able to put a lot of me into this album, which is always a lot of fun when you get to the end of it.
1: Mm-hmm.
2: Don't go anywhere. 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
1: It's Backstage Country. I'm Elena. Chris Young is here as your host this week, and we're talking about a bunch of hits, a bunch of them. One of them that has now a different kind of life because it is now the name of your bar, Famous Friends.
2: Yeah.
1: Did you know that that would be the name of the bar, like, pretty instantly?
2: I've wanted to do something for a while. Obviously, this is a different layout than what a lot of other people are doing. Not saying it's good or bad, it's just different.
1: Yeah.
2: It's a smaller location, 94 people, I believe, cap. It's a sports bar. We're not going to do a bunch of live music in there. We have the ability to do some events in there if we want to.
1: Okay.
2: Great sound system, because, you know, if you're a musician,
1: it better be.
2: You better have good sound in there. But definitely just going to be a sports bar, have some top-notch chefs that are doing... I even feel bad calling it elevated bar food. Like, it's really insane what they have managed to do with that kitchen. But we redid everything top to bottom in the building, and from the floors to the ceiling, everything is brand new, and just a really cool vibe. And hopefully people come in there and get to enjoy themselves and hang out and have something different to do in Nashville. And I was like, what better to call it than Famous Friends?
1: Yeah, I want to talk more about that for sure, but let's talk a little bit about the song that inspired it all.
2: Yeah.
1: Obviously a song that you did with your buddy Kane Brown, who also has a bar downtown now.
2: Yes.
1: A little further down from where yours is going to be. But you guys having this song together, did it really strengthen your friendship?
2: I don't know if it strengthened it necessarily, but I mean, we definitely celebrated it.
1: I'm sure.
2: He is just an incredible, incredible artist, and I've been lucky enough to know him for a very long time. Yeah. He's cut songs of mine that he was not a writer on. We've had, you know, multiple songs together on his album, my album, vice versa. We've toured together. I've opened for him. He's opened for me. Mm-hmm. So it's been a really cool experience having that sort of relationship with another artist, and especially someone that's that talented. Couldn't be happier for everything that he's got going on. Probably the happiest I was is when I called him and played him the song originally, because we were on the road, I believe, up north, possibly Minneapolis, and we wrote it before a show. And it was me, Corey Crowder, and Carrie Barlow. And we write the song. I sing it. I sent it to him the next day. And I was like, hey, man, would you want to be on this? Because it was one of those rare songs where there's not a whole lot of opportunities for you to have, you know, two guys on a duet where it makes sense. But this one was perfect for that. And I was like, the only thing is I want to change the county name and verse 2 to be where you grew up.
1: Oh, yeah.
2: And I was like, 6 pound, 3 ounce baby Jesus, please let the county that he grew up in be 3 syllables.
1: Yeah.
2: Because I didn't want to have to try and shoehorn that in. And he told me it was Hamilton, and I'm like, yes, let's go.
1: Did he know you were hoping for that?
2: No, not at all. I was like, hey, what county did you grow up in? So, yeah, that ended up being one of those things that just worked out.
0: You are listening to Backstage Country. There's a whole lot more coming up with Chris Young.
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3: 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We're ready to get this rolling. 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

0: It's Backstage Country. We got Chris Young here this week, all week long. So we get to talk about all the things.
1: Man.
0: And one of the things that we got to talk about, because it just happened, the deluxe version of I Didn't Come Here to Leave. It just dropped on Friday.
1: Very happy that this is out now.
0: I know. I got three new tracks on there.
1: Yeah. Mm-hmm. And very special tracks. For a lot of reasons, but you know, a couple of duets with people that I absolutely love, and then another solo track that one of my best friends, I hope I can call Josh my best friend, but
0: he's like, well, I'm not his best friend.
1: Yeah, so he sent me this song, and it's called Wedding Band. But we've got that one. There's a song with Breland, and there's a song with Shaylin on this deluxe.
0: And that's a song that's gaining some traction and has been for a couple weeks now. And you, as Chris Young, you could really, like, there's a million aspiring artists that would love to collab with you, a million established artists that would love to collab with you. So what was it about Shaylin that you wanted to get her on this track?
1: She's just got an incredible voice. Was lucky enough to be doing some co-writing with her and heard her singing. I was like, oh, hello.
0: Mm-hmm.
1: And this song specifically, I think it needs the sort of vocal and the sort of energy that she brought to this track, and she really crushed her part on this. It's a song called One of Us, and it's sort of that dichotomy of in a breakup, even if both people think they're okay, somebody's lying.
0: Yep.
1: It might be both of them, but normally, more often than not, it's one person's okay and they're living it up, and the other person is going through it.

0: because I really think she just brought so much life to this.
1: Yeah, absolutely. I love the song. It's so great.
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0: you, darling.
1: Hey, it's Chris Young. Stick around because we're going to share some new music I hope you're going to love. The Backstage Breakout single is coming your way in just a few on Backstage Country.

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0: It's Backstage Country. I'm Elena. Chris Young is your host this week. And Chris, we have been able to get nostalgic a lot this week because, you know, your career longevity is incredible and something that's really hard to come by these days. You know, you've been around for over two decades, and there's people that, you know, are listening right now that don't know a world of country music without Chris Young. And you've gone through so many changes. What today, how would you say that your definition of success has changed since, let's say, when you won Nashville's Star 20 years ago?
1: Which a lot of people don't even remember I was on that show, which is wild.
0: So crazy.
1: Yeah, I would say for me, I don't know that there is categorically a definition of success, because you're always moving the goalpost, right?
0: Exactly.
1: Everybody has a five-year plan until they get done with the first 5 years and they're like, oh, I need another one.
0: Mm-hmm.
1: You know, I think it's just me trying to make the best music that I can and not forgetting the little things, because, you know, once you've had a number one, you're like, okay, now I want another one.
0: Yeah.
1: I want another number one. I want a bigger number one. Oh, I'd sold, you know, 2 million copies of this. Now I want to sell 4 million copies. And then once you've done 4 million copies, then you're like, oh, now I got to sell 6 million copies.
0: Yeah.
1: And sometimes you miss the forest for the trees a little bit when you get into that, you know, thinking style, I guess. There's probably a more eloquent way to put that, but you really do need to look at every moment and just be like, man, this was cool. This didn't have to be the biggest thing that I ever did.
0: Like,
1: it just had to be really enjoy the moment.
0: Yeah.
1: And enjoy, you know, one person coming up going, this is my favorite song. And that was when I first got started. I can't count how many interviews that I said this in, but my goal was always and only to have one person somewhere be like, that was my favorite song.
0: You've done that many a times at this point.
1: Well, we get lost in comment sections entirely too much.
0: Well, yeah,
1: lately.
0: Gets the best of us.
1: It's really easy to see all the negatives, but,
0: yeah.
1: You know, it's sort of like when you start out as an artist, you might have 85 no's. All you need is one yes.
0: Mm-hmm.
1: That's it.
0: Yep. What would you say right now that... because that goalpost continues to move and will always continue to move. And I love what you're saying about like not having to chase that all the time, sitting in your moments. What is the last time that you really sat in a moment and appreciated what was going on?
1: Listening to mixes on this record.
0: Yeah.
1: Yeah. I had one night where I was just like, I want to go through all this one more time and just listen to everything and not listen for, you know, is this the correct guitar pass off of chorus two that I liked?
0: Not producer brain.
1: Just turn my brain off and just listen to my record and enjoy it instead of trying to nitpick it.
0: Yeah.
1: Yeah.
2: Coming up next, more with Chris Young on Backstage Country.
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0: It's Backstage Country, wrapping up another day with Chris Young as your host. You are a natural at this, bud.
1: Thanks, Elena. I'm having a blast hanging out with y'all and sharing some of the stories behind my songs and more.
0: We love it. 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
8: Chance for showers tonight. Otherwise, cloudy skies expected. Lows level off around 54. Northwest winds 10 to 15 miles an hour. A blend of clouds and sun tomorrow. Slight chance for storms. 71. Currently 59.
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8: Mainly cloudy overnight with a chance of rain showers. Lows level off around 54. Northwesterly winds 10 to 15 miles an hour. A blend of clouds and sun Thursday. Slight chance for storms, 71. Right now, it's 59 degrees.
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7: Overcast overnight with a chance for showers. Lows dip down to about 54. Northwest winds 10 to 15 miles an hour. Slight chance for storms. Thursday, highs around 71. A mix of clouds and sun. Currently 59.
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7: Overcast overnight with lows around 54. Northwest winds 10 to 15 miles an hour. Sunshine mixed with clouds at times Thursday. Slight chance of thunderstorms. High temperatures reach up to 71. Currently 57.
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4: Mainly cloudy skies expected overnight with lows around 54. Northwesterly winds 8 to 15 miles an hour. Chance for storms Thursday. High temperatures reach up to 72. Sunshine mixed with clouds at times. Right now, 57.
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3: Mainly cloudy skies expected overnight with lows around 54. Northwesterly winds 8 to 15 miles an hour. Chance for storms Thursday. High temperatures reach up to 72. Sunshine mixed with clouds at times. Currently, it's 59 degrees.
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5: 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But don't hesitate, don't even think about waiting, I'll just type it up. 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
1: Hey, my name is Josh. 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
6: A blend of clouds and sun today with a chance of thunderstorms. High of 72. Winds out of the northwest, 8 to 15 miles an hour. Slight chance of thunderstorms. Tonight, lows dip down to about 50. Clear skies. Right now, it's 57 degrees.
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He's a ranch hand in a pinch, man. 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A cast iron skillet swinging lid flipper. Now he's a double wide on the county line. 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She did him dirty, took him to

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5: I was all but 22, I think, at the time. I'd been out on the road, lonely at night. And it'd been a while, so it was on my mind. Well, I saw him walk in with his cowboy hat. And I thought to myself, I could use some of that. His boots like glass on a sawdust floor had moves like nothing I'd ever seen before.

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And that's when I realized that she was every cowboy's dream come true.

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1: Absolutely incredible. I hope that's the way you feel when you hear the story this morning from the stars that were announced last night at the 97th Wisconsin State FFA Convention. These are literally high school students that have excelled at what we called supervised agriculture experiences, basically real-world experiences while they're in high school. One of these examples, our star in agri-science on his way to MIT because of that experience. Wow. It was a wow evening at the Alliant Energy Center. If you haven't yet checked out Midwest Farm Report or Fabulous Farm Babe on Facebook and Instagram, we've got some pictures up for you. More coming today. We'll also announce the 2026-2027 Wisconsin State FFA Officer Team for you this morning. That plus Colin Artema, dairy analyst with EverAg, joining us live. We got a lot to get in a short period of time. Let's start off with that weather. Rainfall reporters, what you got for me this morning? The talk text line is open, 877-301-FARM. That's 877-301-3276. I'll tell you, I looked at my rain gauge in the backyard of our house on the west side of Madison, and the rain was coming down pretty fierce. I know that through the course of the past few days, we've picked up about an inch, and I think we got a little bit more. You let me know what happened in your backyard. Today, we should see sunshine. Good news is, highs today around 73 with a little bit of a breeze out of the northwest, 10 to 15 miles an hour. More showers back in the forecast tonight, but then on Friday, sunshine 76. Saturday, sunshine 77. Sunday, a little bit of a shower possibility back in the forecast. Sunday's highs around 73. Stu Muck's got our weather details about 15 minutes down the road. I want to start you off this morning talking a little bit more about how we're helping people connect the dots between where their food comes from and the farm. And this time around, it's a unique connection. The Hunger Task Force, headquartered in Milwaukee, has just received a $2.5 million grant from the Wisconsin Department of Ag, Trade, and Consumer Protection, basically to connect farmers with people that are in need of food. I talked about it with Jonathan Hansen. He is the chief strategy officer for the Hunger Task Force and tells us a little bit more about them. It's not that they're just serving Milwaukee. In reality, they serve a lot of geography in the state of Wisconsin.
2: Hunger Task Force is Wisconsin's anti-hunger leader, and we are headquartered in Milwaukee, but our reach and our partnerships and our distribution networks, they go across the entire state. Right now, we are serving nearly 180,000 people every month through our statewide networks. And need has never been higher. Looking back over the last 2 years, pantry traffic has increased by over 50%. Everyone right now is aware of just how expensive things are. Food, the cost of our utilities, the cost of rent, and the cost of housing. And these are all major factors that are putting additional strain on families. And unfortunately, oftentimes the first thing that is cut out of a family budget is going to be food. Right now, here in the summer months, that's exacerbated even more when kids are out of school. And we see that loss of access to school meal programs really takes another hit on families. So making sure that emergency food networks, food pantries, and our communities have those resources available to meet the high need and to meet the emergency demand is extremely important at this time of year.
1: You know, and the other thing I want to reiterate is, although you're in Milwaukee, you network and work collaboratively with a lot of food pantries that are in rural communities, too.
2: Hunger Task Force organizes the Hunger Relief Federation of Wisconsin. That's a coalition of over 180 partner organizations, food pantries, food banks, members of tribal nations, community groups that are focused on feeding hungry families in their communities and working to end hunger. And we've been organizing this group for well over 10 years now. And not only helping to coordinate distribution of food, but also to help share resources, provide technical expertise. Obviously, all of our communities are very different. Milwaukee is a very different community than many of the rural communities across our state. And so what we do is we work with our partners and we find the ways that fit the unique ways of their communities to serve families, whether that's a rural space, an urban space. Food is a part of that. Nutrition programs are a part of that. How you develop relationships with your local farmers and with your local producers is a huge part of that. And so those are all the main goals of the federation, so that Wisconsin is working together as a free, local, and independent federation, working to address the many needs of hunger and how we can best serve our families.
1: Jonathan, tell us a little bit more about the grant. This idea of connecting farmers with the families that are being served is not new to Hunger Task Force, although, as I said on the outset, I'm very glad to see the money is dedicated toward that effort.
2: Hunger Task Force has a long history of supporting our state's agriculture, working with our farmers and producers, and we're just thrilled and honored to be a trusted administrator of this grant through the Department of Ag, Trade, and Consumer Protection. As you said, Pam, it's a $2.5 million grant. This is part of a larger state food purchasing program that has been authorized in the state of Wisconsin over the course of the current state budget cycle. So $10 million over 2 years. There was $5 million available in this first year, and Hunger Task Force applied and received $2.5 million. And we are going to use 100% of those funds to not only purchase foods from Wisconsin farmers, but to specifically target small to mid-sized farmers, and really to support those families, those programs, and those organizations in an effort to strengthen our supply chains across Wisconsin, our agriculture, and ultimately the products that are purchased are going to be passed along and delivered free of charge to food pantries, emergency feeding organizations, tribal nations, and organizations across the state that are working to end hunger.
1: Let's talk a little bit about the farms that you're targeting as far as collaboration's concerned, Jonathan. I know that Hunger Task Force, thanks in large part to the pandemic, has a very interesting, cohesive network of those people already in place. But maybe paint a picture of the scope of product, the distance that these farms are willing to work, the seasonality that you have to be respectful of. I mean, just keeping that spreadsheet up on a wall must cover one of Hunger Task Force's facilities.
2: It certainly does. There's a lot of logistics involved. There's a lot of really great people involved. But in this first year here, we are projecting to work with over 125 producers that will ultimately serve, as of right now, halfway through the year, about 130 organizations across the state. And this is all types of Wisconsin agriculture from all areas of our community. Just a few examples. We're working with a lot of the folks who are producing and raising beef, pork, Glorious Goat Farm up in Greenleaf as an example, vegetable producers. There are just a tremendous amount and diversity of dairy farmers, cheesemakers that are all a part of this. And one of our goals of this program is to really not only focus on those small to mid-sized farmers, but to focus on a large scope across the state. Another key component of our program is a partnership with the Wisconsin Food Hub Cooperative, which is a co-op of 150 different farmers. And their team is also supporting this grant in the distribution and aggregation of a lot of the foods that are being purchased from farmers. So it's really a two-pronged approach on our part. It's one, Hunger Task Force making those direct purchases and managing distribution ourselves. And it's also a very in-depth partnership with the Wisconsin Food Hub Cooperative in strengthening that middle of the supply chain, finding farmers who can be beneficiaries as part of the co-op, and at the end of the day, ensuring that those foods are purchased and delivered to emergency food programs across Wisconsin.
1: Now, Jonathan, we were talking about, obviously, Hunger Task Force is dependent on the public's donations and grants like this. There's been a change in direction on some of these funds, existence of some of these funds. As the Chief Strategy Officer, tell me a little bit about what it's been like to try to maneuver through those changes.
2: One of the places where this story starts is you go back to early 2025, and we had a really great program called the Local Food Purchase Assistance Program, which essentially had a lot of the same goals as connecting farms to families. It was federal money that was used to purchase food from farmers, and then those products were then in turn distributed through food banks to organizations across Wisconsin. And Hunger Task Force was an administrator of that program. Unfortunately, in early 2025, the funding for that program was suddenly cut. very abruptly with no notice at all, to the point where there were many farmers, vegetable farmers in particular, who already had their crops in the ground at that point. And so Hunger Task Force made the commitment to carry on that funding in the amount of $250,000, because we thought that was the right thing to do, to continue to support those farmers and the families that they were helping. And we established what is called the Farm to Food Bank Fund. And that is a fund at Hunger Task Force that has acted as a mechanism for us to really make those strategic investments in Wisconsin-based producers, ranchers, and farmers. And when the opportunity came for connecting farms to families to become a reality, and Hunger Task Force secured that funding, the Farm to Food Bank Fund has acted as, again, that mechanism to help us amplify the funds through DATCAP with private dollars that can help us to purchase even more foods and further amplify our efforts across the state. So that's been a really key part and honestly commitment of our program. We're fortunate to have this $2.5 million from DATCAP. We want to grow that program. We want to continue to advocate for it. And part of Hunger Task Force's commitment is to continue to infuse private dollars to ensure that we can make it as robust as possible, make sure we have maximum impact on both the farmers, the producers and the ranchers, as well as the pantry programs that we serve and the organizations that are feeding families.
1: We're congratulating Jonathan Hansen, Chief Financial Strategist, Chief Strategy Officer at Hunger Task Force in Milwaukee, for the $2.5 million grant that they have successfully secured through the Wisconsin Department of Ag, Trade, and Consumer Protection. One last question for you, Jonathan, and I'll let you go, and that is, you do rely on a lot of private donations, sometimes from philanthropic trust, et cetera, and sometimes from the general public. A lot of that happens maybe at the end of the year, taxes per se. Now, with the way that people of all financial strata are experiencing escalated costs, gas, energy in general, all of that, give me a sense on what you're noticing from private donations for such great work as Hunger Task Force.
2: Well, Pam, Hunger Task Force has always been a 100% community-supported organization. All of the funds that supply our food purchases, our operations, fill up our trucks with gas, make sure that we can do what we do day in and day out, those come from our local community. So if you're listening to this and you have a passion for hunger relief, if you have a passion for our state's agriculture, our farmers, and the great products and food that they grow here in Wisconsin, this might be the program for you. And whether you're an individual, whether you're a foundation, a local corporation that's looking to make an impact, this is a really great program that is having a double impact. It's helping to feed families across Wisconsin, and it's also helping our farmers. It's strengthening our state's economy and agriculture, and it's a win-win situation. So we encourage you to learn more about it. Chances are there could be a farm in your area or a hunger relief program in your area that is benefiting from this program. So give us a call. We can help you learn more and find out the best way that you can support it.
1: Got it. Thanks, Jonathan. Jonathan Hansen's the Chief Strategy Officer at Hunger Task Force, headquartered in Milwaukee, but acting as a hub, if you will, for 180 different locations around the state. 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From the

0: 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Stay tuned as Ag Meteorologist Stu Muck gives you the latest forecast in just moments, right here on the Midwest Farm Report.
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5: All right, let's get at it. Time for our Revolution Plastics Ag Weather Update. Stu Muck, Ag Meteorologist, joining us this morning. I'm getting a lot of rainfall reports, Stu, but they aren't really amounting to much, except Dennis in Brownsville said he had over an inch of rain. That's the exception, not the rule, huh?
6: Yeah, that's it. I mean, my buddy John over Armstrong, a quarter inch. I had 800ths of an inch here. I see Racine at 710ths, Green Bay 8500ths, and even Eau Claire 9200ths. But other than that, things were kind of light. It was kind of spotty. That front's been moving through the area now, pulled far away from southeast Wisconsin. This morning, lining up from lower Michigan down into central Illinois. But there's another weak front into northwest Minnesota as well. So a little rain still scattering in far south central and southeast Wisconsin. Otherwise, we're dry today. That cool front out of the northwest, yes, may mean some rain. Even late today in the northwest or into the night, we can see the same again by late Friday. I'll have forecast details after this.
5: It is difficult for me to contain my excitement. Brat Friday lunches are back at Bavaria Sausage. 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Now remember, even if it's raining or anything like that, we'll go in the store because they're open Monday through Friday, 9 until 7, Saturday, 9 until 1. 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Bavaria Sausage on all their social media channels will give you that update. 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
5: 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Let's go, Stu, with that forecast.
6: All right, let's talk about today. Any little rain ending in the far southeast, and otherwise during the day, the sunshine will return. It will brighten up, and temps ought to be upper 60s and low 70s with northwest breezes. There may be a little rain in far northwest Wisconsin late today. A few showers, could be a rumble of thunder tonight. Otherwise, skies clear out again overnight, and we fall back into the low to mid 50s. Some sunshine Friday. Again, a small rain chance far northwest Wisconsin late tomorrow. Temps in the mid 70s. Rain more likely Friday night, lingering into early Saturday in the south. Otherwise, the sunshine returns. A little warmer, more likely mid

0: an upper 70s by Saturday, Pam, with a northwest breeze, and we stay on the more mild side for Sunday, too. Oh, comfortable, if you will. How about mid-70s?
1: That's not bad. Yeah, that'll take another breather before we get to the heat of July.
0: Yeah, and that's probably coming. It's just not right now.
1: All right, man. Appreciate it. Take it easy. We'll talk to you tomorrow.
0: All right, see you then.
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12: For WIZMnews.com, I'm Brad Williams. It's been 7 months since La Crosse's library board voted to close one of the city's two public libraries, rather than keeping both open for business. Today will be the last day of operations for the North Branch Library on Avon Street, which will be open from 2 to 6 p.m. Late Wednesday afternoon, only staffers and a couple of customers were in the North Side building, with one visitor doing work on a library computer. Closing the Northside branch reportedly will help reduce the city's budget by $180,000. The building has been declared surplus property, and city leaders are soliciting plans for its future use. The spread of data centers in the region could be slowed down in La Crosse County as the county board discusses data center regulations at its monthly meeting tonight. The board is being asked to freeze any plans to build data centers in the county for a year and a half, while economic and legal concerns about those buildings are being studied. The West Coast of Wisconsin could get more attention soon from businesses around the Midwest and elsewhere. La Crosse, Prairie du Chien, and other spots on the Upper Mississippi are the focus of a project called the Northern Grain Belt Ports Initiative. The initiative is aimed at making the region more competitive with other markets. Chris Smith, the director of operations for the Corn Belt Ports, says the economy and regional security may also depend on projects like this.
13: Wisconsin's West Coast connects our farmers and manufacturers directly to the Mississippi River system. ensuring their products reach national and global markets reliably and efficiently. As part of the broader Corn Belt Ports Initiative, this effort aligns our regional priorities with those of our partner port regions.
12: The port project will be operated out of the La Crosse Chamber of Commerce. Wyatt Moling made his wisdom debut on the Rick Solem Show on Wednesday. One of the topics discussed with the La Crosse County Democratic Party chair was last weekend's state convention. A straw poll for governor from the convention was a little strange because Mandela Barnes, often thought of as the front runner, was sixth out of a list of seven.
14: If I were your just median Wisconsin voter right now, I would not put much stock into that. The people who are voting in this poll are like your diehard, super involved Democrats. They made up their mind who they were going to vote like a second after a person announced. They had ideas of who they wanted to support before people even announced they were running.
12: A 2018 straw poll had Kelda Roys winning. Tony Evers was third in that poll. He went on to win the next two statewide elections. A 77-year-old woman suffered serious injuries after she was hit by a pickup truck that was backing up in a driveway in rural Reedstown. It happened on Monday. Judith Ann Goldade had just exited the pickup driven by Donald Goldade. He began backing up when he hit her with the right side of his vehicle. Judith Goldade was airlifted to Amplify Health by Gunderson in La Crosse. I'm Brad Williams.
15: The follow-up to USDA's initial winter wheat production forecast for this season, released as part of the Agriculture Department's June crop production report, continues to reflect the deterioration of the crop due to extreme dryness in much of the nation's hard red winter growing belt. First, the total U.S. crop production numbers from Anthony Prilliman of the National Agricultural Statistics Service.
16: As of June 1st, yield is forecast at 46.8 bushels per acre. That is down 1.7% or 0.8 of a bushel from the May forecast and down 14.8% or 8.1 bushels from 2025. Production is forecast at 1.03 billion bushels. That is down 1.7% from last month's forecast and down 26.5% from the previous season.
15: And beyond that, projections that point to notable low marks for this crop compared to past years. Take, for example, harvested acres, over 22 million acres, the same as last month, but down 13.7% from 2025.
16: And as we stated last month, if realized, this will be a record low harvested area for the U.S.
15: Agriculture Department Chief Economist Justin Benavides says if the winter wheat production forecast is realized,
17: this is the lowest since 1965.
15: While the forecast in hard red winter production would
17: be the lowest since, I believe, 1957.
15: How does this contribute to the total U.S. production forecast for wheat? Per USDA's June domestic supply and demand estimate, according to World Agricultural Outlook Board Chair Mark Jakinowski.
18: In terms of the adjustment in U.S. wheat production from May to June, this was the first time that the wheat production estimate was reduced from May to June since 2014. And then when you look at all U.S. wheat, winter wheat, spring wheat, durum, we're looking at the smallest U.S. wheat production this year since 1970.
15: I'm Rod Bain reporting for the U.S. Department of Agriculture in Washington, D.C.
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22: Chance of thunderstorms today. Otherwise, sunshine mixed with clouds at times. High temperatures reach up to 72. Northwesterly winds 8 to 15 miles an hour. Slight chance for storms. Tonight, lows around 50. Clear skies. Right now, 55.
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20: Long. Kylie Allen filed her last report in the wee early morning hours this morning, but it was worth it. Stick around for the introduction to our stars. These are high school students that have absolutely dominated their supervised agriculture experience. Think of it as a real world internship while they're in high school. And I'll tell you what, the star in agri-science from Beaver Dam will blow you away. This is a high school student that already has carved his path to MIT, thanks in large part to the FFA. Kylie Allen's got that story right around the corner. So glad you're along with us. I'm the fabulous Farm Babe Pam Yonke. If I didn't mention, this is the Midwest Farm Report. Remind you, the talk text line is open right now. Rainfall reports, maybe you've got a question, whatever it is. That's the way you talk to me. 877-301-FARM. 877-301-3276. So today is the 18th day of June. It was on this date, 2023, that five people got into a steel tube in search of the wreckage of the Titanic. Remember that one? Deep sea submersible Titan. Five people that planned to dive to tour the wreckage of the Titanic, and they had a catastrophic implosion, killed all five passengers immediately. Now, you have to remember that literally a large majority of the science world had written letters to Oceangate, which is kind of the ruling group of the Titanic submersible, telling them that they thought it was a risk of catastrophic failure. That's before they put it in the water. They did it anyhow, and unfortunately, it cost five people their lives. The submersible Deep Sea Titan catastrophic implosion on this day, 2023. Some pretty important happy birthdays for you this morning. Happy birthday to Sir Paul. Yeah, Paul McCartney, 84 today and still out there, still popping up in places doing concerts. Also, a happy birthday to Blake Shelton, celebrating his 50th birthday today, I think with Gwen Stefani. And now you know, the Alliant Energy Center was jam-packed last night for the Evening of Honors, recognizing some of the adult leaders that have made a tremendous impact on the Wisconsin FFA, and also recognizing some of the young people that have benefited from the FFA. Kylie Allen joins us now with an introduction to the stars in FFA that will represent our state on the national scene.
24: It's always an exciting evening when we get to hear the names called of this year's Stars Over Wisconsin. This highly sought after award names four individuals from a pool of many candidates based off of scoring from their supervised agricultural experience. That's commonly referred to as SAE in ag education and the FFA world. At the 97th Wisconsin FFA convention, I got to sit down with all four stars. A quick roll call brings us to the Greenwood FFA chapter. The star farmer is Liz Lucas. The star in agricultural placement is Caitlin Wonder of the Waterford FFA, and the star in agribusiness is Oscar Stoll of the Waupun FFA. I sat down right away with Owen Hemling from Beaver Dam. He's the star in agriscience. Owen tells us about his road to becoming Wisconsin's star in agriscience. He says it all began when he was named as one of the finalists.
3: My advisor emailed me. He's like, you're a finalist for star in agriscience, and I was super excited. I've been doing the agriscience fair, and agriscience is my SAE for the past 4 years now, so it's really exciting to hear.
24: And tell me about your project.
3: Yeah, so my project's primarily focused on poultry and then the environment. So I did projects related to poultry behavior, phosphorus runoff in our waterways and how that relates to poultry, ammonia gas emissions in poultry houses, and then finally I did cadmium pollution in our soils.
24: So for people who don't know, our supervised agricultural experiences, SAEs, whole lot of work, the projects themselves, but also on the back end, paperwork. Tell me about that process.
3: Yeah, so for all the proficiencies, and then again for this star finalist, there's a lot of kind of award applications that you fill out. So a lot of it's, you know, pretty self-explanatory, just pictures of what you're doing, captions, explanations of your project, how you started, things like that. And there's also like what skills you learned, who you worked with. So they just really want to find out more about you. And then after that went through and I was a finalist, we all got interviewed virtually with a bunch of panel of judges, professionals. And so you got to, they ask questions, you got to explain your project more thoroughly.
24: Well, you just got off stage after being announced, quite the rush. Tell me your reaction to hearing your name over the loudspeakers.
3: Yeah, I was super excited. I wasn't really expecting it. I knew all the other contestants to the Agriscience Fair and knew they all were really, really well versed, had really good SAEs. And so I was just happy to be there. But to hear my name called in first was really, really a surprise. And I was really excited to hear that.
24: Owen, what year are you in school?
3: I'm a senior.
24: What are you doing after this?
3: Next year, I'll be attending MIT for environmental engineering. I'm super excited about that, too.
24: And tell me, how did FFA influence that decision?
3: Yeah, so it really influenced like the trajectory I want as a career. I'm looking into agriculture engineering or ag research. And so when I applied to colleges, I wanted to go somewhere to get the best education I could. And when I got accepted to MIT with probably some help from this Agriscience Fair project, I was super excited and knew that was where I was going to go. While they don't have agriculture directly there, there's a lot of professors and researchers working on agriculture-related topics, and to be around some incredible minds out there and to keep working on agriculture issues is going to be really exciting, I think.
24: Well, you can certainly hear the excitement in his voice. That's Owen Hemling along with us from the Beaver Dam FFA chapter, recently named this year's star in agriscience at the 97th Wisconsin FFA convention. For the Midwest Farm Report, I'm Kylie Allen.
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20: Wisconsin soybean production and profitability ultimately begins with research funded by Wisconsin soybean growers. Andy Benson is one of those. He farms in northwest Wisconsin and also sits on the Wisconsin Soybean Marketing Board. Very proud of the research team they've assembled.
7: Our contribution, especially on the research side, and our involvement in the research efforts, we have a world-class university extension team between Dr. Conley and Dr. Damian Smith and Rodrigo Worley. We really have a world-class team when it comes to our agronomy research, especially in the area of soybeans. In Wisconsin, we have been very strongly committed to the profitability of our soybean growers.
20: focused on the future of Wisconsin soybean production and profitability. That's Andy Benson, a member of the Wisconsin Soybean Marketing Board. Thanks again to Kylie Allen for logging all the hours and the miles to bring us that story from Stars Over Wisconsin last night. Owen Helmling, the young man she spoke with, just one example of why we do this, quite honestly. Keep following. They will conclude the 97th Annual State FFA Convention later this morning at the Alliant Energy Center. In fact, one of the items that we didn't get a chance to bring to you yet, the 2026-2027 State Officer Team. Today we'll find out who the president is, but I can tell you who will be representing their different sections around the state. Congratulations, Suki Gatica from Amory, Ellie Bell from New Richmond, Josie Bailey from Toma, Elvia Rugsecker from Blackhawk, Owen Moore from Mishicot, Riley Brotley from Cambridge, Oscar Stoll from Waupun, Jordan Berg from Granton, Natalie Reith from O'Connell Falls, and Owen Bronecki from Mayville. They are our new state FFA officer team. Congratulations. We look forward to working with you. We're working with JP Tank on a Thursday morning. They proudly bring you this market update. 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All right, markets and overnight electronic trade not doing much this morning. A little on the negative side so far. Right now, July corn's down a penny. December new crop down two at 461. July soybeans are down four. November new crop down three at 1146. Currently, the wheat is up a penny after a big gain yesterday. Not a lot to report in dairy. Barrel cheese was unchanged. 40-pound block cheese dropped a penny and a quarter to 145 and three quarters. Double A butter down four and a half at 155 and a half per pound. The July class three milk that goes into cheese is up a penny, 1619 with August up to at 1660 a hundredweight. On the way next, our Wisconsin milk prices are not in a good spot, and it doesn't look like they're going to improve. Why? Non-fat dry milk cratered. What's the relationship? Well, I'll lean on Colin Artema, one of the dairy analysts with EverEgg, to explain next.
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20: Well, we want to jump right in our conversation this morning with Colin Artema. 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All right, we're starting off with Colin this morning on the topic that's been on our minds for a while, non-fat dry milk. This week, I watched the market reports as it cratered yet again, Colin. Are we at the bottom yet for non-fat? And explain to folks why that's so important for our Wisconsin dairy operators.
14: Yeah. We have been talking about these powder prices for a while now, these non-fat. And it's funny, when we get up to 235, you just hear a lot of these comments from everyone, like, how high can we go? And as we keep pushing to historical highs, we got to like 235, and you know, people wanted to keep pushing and pushing. But I mean, that's the thing with powder prices right now, and what international prices are doing, especially as well. Like, I mean, we were an 80 cent premium to what international powder prices were at. I also think you need to keep in mind, I came on here like about 3 months ago, and we talked about non-fat, and every time that non-fat spot chart reaches an all-time high, it tends to crash 70 to 75 cents, which is a big, big number. And unfortunately, that's kind of what it's doing right now. I mean, and we're still 20 cent premium to where international prices are at. So the question becomes, because of what the protein situation is nowadays in this environment, I think that maybe, you know, we probably will get down to the 140s, 135 area. You know, usually we get to like the happy medium is around 115 to 125. But I think because of the new protein trend going on right now, that the bottom might be around, you know, the range might be around 130 to 140, in my opinion.
20: Well, and that's not, you know, again, like I said, not necessarily what our Wisconsin dairy producers want to hear. Explain that relationship, Colin.
14: Yeah. You're saying in terms of,
20: class three is what we live and die on. So non-fat, ultimately, it's a ripple effect. And you also alluded to the fact that cheese has been doing good, not real good.
14: Yeah. I mean, in terms of, I think this is just in terms of just people being long milk around the United States as well. You know, that's a ripple effect as well from what these prices are doing. It obviously was overbought. And we're seeing that on the cheese side as well, just because, you know, people have milk right now, and international prices aren't doing that hot. So, you know, in terms of what non-fat is doing, I mean, it kind of follows what cheese is doing as well. Even though that we are in like a 25 cent discount range where we should be pulling a little bit more exports than we should, but on the cheese side, they're not gaining really a whole lot of, you know, new exports right now, which is a little bit concerning. However, I do think that, you know, this could be a little bit of a bottom for cheese. I don't fully believe that we can get down into the 130s, 125s that we have seen this year. But yeah, I am more worried about what these non-fat prices are doing for class four folks than what cheese is doing right now, just because I think, you know, I think we can get some exports from here.
20: Excellent. Colin Artema along with us this morning. He's one of the dairy analysts with EverAg, joining us live on the Midwest Farm Report. As I mentioned, if you want to see the full complement of the folks behind the scenes and what they do, ever.ag. Let's talk a little bit more about that capacity situation, Colin. It's been a little while since we refreshed people's memory on just how much steel has been invested in the dairy industry and more on the way. We're filling them up, but they just keep building, don't they?
14: Yeah, we do. We keep building and building and building. And we talked about that Dodge plant, and then we have a Leprino plant as well. Still not, you know, quite as full, but I mean they're about there right now. And then we have a couple Class 4 plants as well. Lactalis is going to start building up, or they're starting to invest in 2027. And then Idaho also has a plant, an IMP, that they are about Class 2. They made a new ice cream facility. So yeah, we keep building. But for a Class 3 is concerned, I think people down in the Hailmar area, they are looking for a little bit of milk right now, but they still are getting their milk in. I mean, they're about 80% right now.
20: Well, ask and ye shall receive these days. I appreciate it, Colin. Colin Artema giving us his insights into what's happening with dairy today and coming up in the future. So appreciate him chiming in. You can find more out about those folks, again, as I said, at ever.ag. That's going to do it for us this morning. Kylie Allen in the big chair tomorrow morning. Enjoy the day.
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0: Elizabeth Mary, how's your face set neck doing today?
1: I am doing very well. I'm good.
0: Are you? You having a good time? You're feeling good? You ready for the weekend?
1: Well, you know, it's funny. I feel like as you get older, it's like taken till today to recover from last weekend. And now I start again tonight on the road.
0: You have a lot of gigs? Because I was going to say, last weekend, it's taken you this long to recover from last weekend because you partied.
1: I don't party anymore. And not even party. I had a couple of beers. I'm so not cool anymore, Fish.
0: I remember back when I lost weight, before I got fat again, that when you drink, it's different.
1: 100%.
0: Yeah,
1: because I am almost 45 pounds down. Almost closer to 50. Isn't that crazy?
0: That's
1: nuts. Yeah, when you think about that. Yeah. So anyway, yes, I'm getting ready to gear back up. Are you having a great morning?
0: I was just thinking about what was me. I'll probably go eat my feelings later. But
1: Fish,
0: did you see the photo of me from years ago?
1: Fish, I had to literally figure out which, like.
0: Yeah, I know. See how thin I was? That's when people thought I had cancer because I lost much weight. But what I did was I ate healthy and didn't go out and drink for a year and a half. And I lost over 100 pounds.
1: Yeah. Are you kidding me?
0: Yeah, I was almost 300 pounds. Yeah.
1: That's crazy. 100 pounds.
0: See
1: that's
0: how
1: like an
0: thin I was?
1: Person.
0: See how thin I was?
1: Yeah.
0: Yeah, I know. I know. It's crazy.
1: Wow.
0: Yeah, I saw that. My friend that posted it, be the big guy in that photo, he had open heart surgery and almost died. He was in a medically induced coma for a couple of days, and he's, thank God, and his name's John, thank God he's on the mend now.
1: Oh,
0: and
1: good.
0: We were catching up about it. He's like, yeah, man, he's got diabetes, and he is on the shot. Mm-hmm. Like, and he gets it from his insurance company, so it's like 10 bucks a month.
1: Right.
0: And he's on the shot, and he's like, yeah, open heart surgery, medically induced coma, and the shot. I've lost 100 pounds in 3 months. I'm like,
1: oh my gosh. Wow.
0: Can you imagine?
1: Wow. No.
0: If I lost 100 pounds, I'd only be like 370 pounds.
1: Shut up. You're so dumb.
0: I'm almost 500. That's why I had to move to Chicago. We had to get big because they have bigger doors in Illinois.
1: Oh, you know, people are like, is that really why you moved to Chicago? Yeah.
0: You know,
1: people, why do you move?
2: Hey guys, it's Fish. I'm really fat. Yeah.
0: Oh, that's not it. I'll just do it on my own. Hold
1: on.
2: Hey guys, how are you doing? Well, I'm watching what I ate. I don't understand.
1: Oh my gosh. My dear friend Fish, we love you.
0: Ah, we love Jen. Elizabeth Mary, today, Thursday, in a couple hours, it won't be Country Courthouse. Couple hours from right now will be Jennertainment. Very excited to do that for you today. Great text question of the day as well. And I've got three nugs for you. Scooter Braun. Oh, my God. The thing with him and Taylor Swift and the New York Knicks. We're going to talk about him next.

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1: Fish with friends, Elizabeth Melly. I've got 30 nugs for you.
2: Oh, I like it.
1: Oh, man. Okay, hold on. Let me write this down. Okay, there we go. Now I know. I just wanted to make sure. Yeah, I had to do simple math there. You know,
2: nugs, 1, 2, 3.
1: Yeah, 3. Exactly. I was like, that story, this story. A Michigan family is what I want to start about with. It's sad, but it's awesome.
2: Okay.
1: So a Michigan family honored their late daughter at a graduation celebration attended by the people whose lives she saved through organ donation.
2: Oh my gosh, that gives me so many goosebumps.
1: Her name is Emily. She sadly passed away at the age of 16.
2: Oh.
1: She's registered as a donor without her parents knowing. They didn't even know.
2: Wow.
1: Her organs helped multiple people. Family traveled long distance to thank her loved ones, including a teen who received her heart and a child who got her kidney.
2: Oh my. That's sad. That makes me want to cry. That's crazy. That is very, very cool.
1: Think about how it would feel 11 years from now if your son died, Elizabeth.
2: Stop. Don't even say that. But sometimes the donors don't reach out. Like, sometimes they don't want
1: to know. It's private. It's private, yeah. It's like adoption. It's up to both parties.
2: But wow, what a cool connection. That's really cool.
1: Speaking about a connection, Sydney Sweeney and Scooter Braun.
2: Nuh-uh.
1: Yeah, they're together.
2: They are?
1: You didn't know that? They've been together for months.
2: No, I didn't know that.
1: Oh, my God. I'm sure I talked about it. That's weird. You don't listen to me.
2: No. He has such a bad rap right now. I mean.
1: He does. Well, Sydney Sweeney and Scooter Braun did you see at the New York Knicks? So there's this picture. It's got Taylor Swift in the front row. Three rows back, Sydney Sweeney and Scooter Braun.
2: Oh, I see. I saw the photos of Taylor, but I didn't see. Wow. Yeah,
1: if you look, three rows back. You know,
2: didn't they even talk?
1: Yeah, Scooter actually said, he was interviewed recently about that. And Scooter actually said he's never even, I think he was like, I didn't even really meet her. He sold the company that had her music. Like, there's so much more to that story.
2: Right.
1: There's so much more to that story. Don't get me wrong. I'm not trying to offend the Taylor Swift people. I'm just saying there's always two sides to every coin, right?
2: Mm-hmm.
1: Well,
2: mm-hmm.
1: Scooter, and this is kind of weird, but I mean, I guess he's in love, celebrated the New York's win last week by giving a shout out to his girlfriend, Sydney Sweeney. He called her the team's greatest luck charm. During a toast on a private jet after the Knicks won their first title in 53 years, Braun said he loves Sweeney and her family and joked that maybe her luck could even help the New York Jets win a Super Bowl. The couple attended the championship clinching games together in Texas and have become a regular sight in Knicks playoff games. Their relationship began in 2025, became public earlier this year. Appears to be getting serious.
2: Wow. Okay.
1: And finally, Gen X kids. That's me, by the way. We're expected to be far more independent than many children today. They often made their own lunches, got themselves ready for school, walked home alone, managed their boredom without screens, and played outside without supervision.
2: Mm-hmm.
1: I didn't make my own lunches, but mom did that, which was nice. I was very spoiled that way. They were also expected to solve their own problems, work out fights with siblings, save money for things they wanted, learn how to do skills on their own, babysit younger siblings, and handle their emotions without much parental involvement. That is true.
2: I see all that, yes.
1: So what is the point of Elizabeth Mary's husband and myself? The other point is that growing up with fewer parents helping over them helped many Gen Xers become more self-reliant, resilient, resourceful, independent adults, and according to scientists, better than any other generation. Okay, I added
2: that. Did you add that at the end?
1: I did.
2: I was going to say. Yeah.
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11: Chance of thunderstorms today. Otherwise, sunshine mixed with clouds at times. High temperatures reach up to 72. Northwesterly winds 8 to 15 miles an hour. Slight chance for storms. Tonight, lows around 50. Clear skies. Right now, 57.
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1: For WIZMnews.com, I'm Brad Williams. The West Coast of Wisconsin could get more attention soon from businesses around the Midwest and elsewhere. La Crosse, Prairie du Chien, and other spots on the Upper Mississippi are the focus of a project called the Northern Grain Belt Ports Initiative. That initiative is aimed at making the region more competitive with other markets. Chris Smith, the director of operations for the Corn Belt Ports, says the economy and regional security may also depend on projects like this.
2: Wisconsin's West Coast connects our farmers and manufacturers directly to the Mississippi River system, ensuring their products reach national and global markets reliably and efficiently. As part of the broader Corn Belt Ports Initiative, this effort aligns our regional priorities with those of our partner port regions.
1: The port project will be operated out of the La Crosse Chamber of Commerce. The spread of data centers in the region could be slowed down in La Crosse County as the county board discusses data center regulations at its monthly meeting tonight. The board is being asked to freeze any plans to build data centers in the county for a year and a half, while economic and legal concerns about those buildings are being studied. A semi-cab that caught fire on Tuesday led to the temporary closure of part of I-94. The fire and rescue from Black River Falls got the call on Tuesday at about 3:30 p.m. A semi was fully engulfed, and the fire and rescue were closing the eastbound lanes of the interstate near Millston as a safety precaution. A 77-year-old woman suffered serious injuries after being hit by a pickup truck that was backing up in a driveway in rural Reedstown. The Vernon County Sheriff's Office said Judith Ann Goldade had just exited the pickup truck driven by Donald Goldade. He began backing up when he hit her with the right side of his vehicle. Due to her injuries, Goldade was airlifted by Gunderson Air to La Crosse for treatment. For WIZM News, I'm Brad Williams.
3: 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Fish with friends. Yes, we have a lot to do today, my furry little friends. Don't forget, later on, in a little over an hour from right now, we're going to do something called Gentertainment in place of Country Courthouse. Country Courthouse still on every Tuesday, though, just in case you were wondering. What was happening with the bra section in Walmart? Yeah, going to talk about that in 15 minutes, but next, it's all about life lessons and relationships. Oh, this will be good. It's called the text question of the day. We're going to tell you what it is next.
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1: Fish with friends.
0: Elizabeth Mary. Welcome to the Oprah Show. Nope, it's today's text question of the day.
2: It actually does feel like the Oprah Show. What's the most valuable lesson you've learned from a relationship? We're getting deep today.
0: Yeah, 100. And I like this one. I like this one. I know you're excited about it. What's your answer? What's the most valuable thing you've learned from your relationship or a relationship?
2: God, I was trying to think about this one. This one's hard, but I've been divorced. I was with my ex-husband for 14 years. I feel like he is such a good dude. Love him to pieces. Wish him well. We had a great relationship, but you can't change somebody. You know, like the core of who they are, you can't change.
0: That's fair.
2: No matter how hard, you know,
0: yeah.
2: I mean, I just feel like.
0: That's fair. No, that's a great answer.
2: Change their personality. You know, they are who they are. So, yeah.
0: I mean, that people that always say cheaters always cheat and stuff like that. I'm like, meh, do they? But what's the most valuable lesson you've learned from a relationship? I am going to actually go with current one. And it was advice I got from my therapist about it, actually. And I love this. I love this question. I love this answer, which is the 24-hour thing. So if you sit down, if you and I are in a relationship, your dreams have come true. You sit down with me and you're like, hey, I have a problem with this. My instincts are always to go, okay, here, stop the show, dude. Like, okay, we've opened the problem door. Since we're discussing it, let's just dialogue mine. Okay, I hear you. Hey, speaking of problems, I have a problem with this. Mm-hmm. You know, you're not supposed to do that. You're supposed to listen, wait 24 hours, and just focus on theirs. And I always, for years, until Kara, for years I would go through that. I don't do that anymore. I try not to.
2: I think that's fair. That's a really good answer.
0: Yeah, I like yours too.
2: Better than mine.
0: Yeah, well, I mean, if there was an award, I'd win it for today, but that's okay because I would wait 24 hours to tell you about it. Okay. Text and message via the app. Today's text question of the day. What's the most valuable lesson you've learned from a relationship?
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1: Fish with friends, hanging out with Elizabeth Mary right now. Elizabeth, you were talking yesterday about a story about a car in your recording studio.
2: Yes, a car like exploded, started on fire, an all-electric car started on fire, exploded in our parking lot. Insane.
1: Yeah, that is absolutely crazy, and that is insane. That is insanity. But I want to ask you about this one. Have you heard about what recently happened in Washington?
2: No.
1: Okay. So police are currently, and maybe we'll talk more about this with Jen later, but police are currently in Washington looking for a man that allegedly took an entire rack of bras on the inside of Walmart.
2: Why?
1: And he set them on fire.
2: Why?
1: Speaking of fire, take a listen.
3: You can't make this up. Look at this. I'm in Walmart in Renton. It's on fire. What is going on?
1: Yeah, they believe he's a teenager between 16 and 18, and he randomly is setting bra racks on fire. So if you happen to know this man and you can find this man, you know, police
2: are searching. They never caught him?
1: They never actually caught him. They didn't catch him. But I'm just saying, if you know of the man that's been setting bras on fire, please contact your local police.
2: Where were you this weekend?
1: What?
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1: The La Crosse County Board may vote tonight on whether to put local development of data centers on hold. County Board members Dylan Motter and Leah Manock put forth legislation to call for an 18-month moratorium while a committee has just begun its work on studying the aspects of having data centers. Here was Manock last week on WIZM's Rick Solem show.
2: So what we kind of decided after a bit of discussion and kind of looking at like what other counties have done across the U.S. is we want to look at how much data storage, whatever we're establishing to be a data center, is using, and then also just power and how much power it's taking.
1: The county board's monthly meeting begins at 6 p.m. at the county administration building downtown. La Crosse and other port cities on the Mississippi are joining forces for a business venture to help commercial traffic on the river. The Northern Grain Belt Ports Initiative has been established by officials in La Crosse and Prairie du Chien, and also the Mississippi River Regional Planning Commission. Sam Shinta with the La Crosse Chamber of Commerce says port cities on the river need to modernize to compete with other markets.
3: Transporting our agricultural products by river is still the most efficient, effective, and cheapest way to deliver our goods to the rest of the world. So figuring out how we can make sure to connect this is not only going to help City of La Crosse and the City of Prairie du Chien, it is going to help our outlying rural communities.
1: The Ports Initiative will work with shipping companies and farmers on improving their business. After today, La Crosse will have just one public library branch open for business. This is the last day of operation for the North Library branch on Avon Street, which is being closed because of low usage and a shortage of city funding. The decision to close the building was made last November by the La Crosse Library Board. The North Library will be open today for 4 hours between 2 and 6 p.m. It looks like mostly clear skies for Moon Tunes tonight in La Crosse. The first 2 weeks of the outdoor concert schedule in Riverside Park had to be canceled because of rainy weather. But partly cloudy is the prediction for tonight. I'm Brad Williams.
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6: 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Fish with Friends, busy hour ahead of us. Okay, don't forget, by the way, in about 1 hour from right now, Jen is going to give us Jen Entertainment. So that'll be fun. We are going to talk to a lot of the friends this hour. Elizabeth and I are going to have a conversation with Jen before Jen Entertainment about a little dilemma that she had over the weekend. Good Lord, trying to help some of your friends with technology is not always the easiest thing. Jake the Trainer is going to talk to us about a new type of yoga. That'll be fun in about 30 minutes. And right now, though, Elizabeth, it's all about today's text question of the day.
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1: Fish with friends, Elizabeth Mary. The text question of the day.
2: What's the most valuable lesson you've learned from a relationship? You have now entered Fish with Friends, Oprah style. Here we go.
1: Yeah, it's Fopra. Look.
2: Fopra.
1: Earlier I was talking, and I was talking about like the 24 hour. If you can wait 24 hours, you don't have to dump. Unless you plan it.
2: Right.
1: In advance. Like, we are going to sit down in 2 days and we are going to dump three things each. I've done that before. That was healthy. You know, three things each that we've had problems with. That's the rule, and we have to listen, and unless you plan it. But if you just organically, she starts dumping something on you, just wait 24 hours. Yours, on the flip, though, too, very good. You cannot change a person, the core of the human.
2: Right.
1: Right?
2: Right. And people can change, you know, their actions, but, like, who they are as a person and their personality, like, that's who they are.
1: I love that answer. I love that. Fish with friends, text question today. What's the most valuable lesson you've learned from a relationship? What about you? What have you learned?
3: So I have a really good friend, and we've been friends for a long time. The point is that he's gone on to get married, and now we talk a lot, and it's turned into like almost like an emotional affair, which is weird. But then when I saw him in person, he was very clear about boundaries and said how much he loved his wife and he would never. And I have to say, I thought that all men were all men, and this guy's literally an anomaly, and it just makes my heart sing to think that there are women out there that know that their men can be faithful to them.
1: Thanks very much for that. Elizabeth Mary, let's jam through some of these before we get to last call today for the text question of the day.
2: What's the most valuable lesson you've learned from a relationship?
1: All right, here we go. Give it to me, girl.
2: I actually really love all these answers coming in. You guys are really taking some time to answer these. So I couldn't agree more with this one. I learned that it's important to have your own interests and passions. A relationship shouldn't be your only source of happiness. I totally agree with that. 100%.
1: Mm-hmm.
2: Love that. Never get complacent. Show them how much you care every chance you get. I think, what is that phrase? Never stop dating.
1: Lazy, whatever. Right? Yeah. I'm not always good about that. I slip at that.
2: Okay.
1: I'm not gonna lie.
2: Okay, and you are gonna laugh at this one, Fish, but I love this. And Cindy girl, I couldn't agree more. It's like a plant. We need music for that one. If you tend to it, water it, feed it, give it sunlight, it'll thrive. She went on and on. You should be a poet, girl. If you leave it in the corner and neglect it and don't give it any time and effort, it will wither and die.
1: Yeah. What? Wait, say that again. If you what?
2: She said, if you don't give it your time and effort, it'll wither and die.
1: Oh, jeez. I mean, it's pretty accurate, though.
2: So dying and ending the relationship. I mean, I get it. Girl, I think she must be a poet.
1: And not even know it.
2: Yeah.
1: Text question of the day. What's the most valuable lesson that you've learned from a relationship? You're going to be the last call. What you got for us?
4: Well, I want to talk about my relationship with my former best friend.
1: Oh, okay.
4: The best thing I've learned from the aftermath is, if, you know, someone is not your best friend, if you try to respectfully set a boundary and they violate it over and over and over again, that person is not your friend. And you should walk away regardless of what they say to you. Some people are really charming, right?
1: Oh, my God. I want to know.
4: Let their actions speak for them.
1: I want to know what happened with you guys so bad.
4: You do not want to know. I will get too angry. I will spare you the details. And to be honest with you, Fish, I know that she listens.
1: Oh.
4: So I'm going to go ahead and spare you the drama here.
1: All right. Well, if you want us to bring you on the air and we can have you guys talk it out, I'm here.
4: I don't know if you want that bloodbath.
2: Sounds like a country courthouse.
1: Yeah, that's exactly what it sounds like.
4: I think it would be. All right. No, I think I'll pass.
1: We'll let you go there, but I love that. That is a great answer today for the text question of the day. And obviously, good luck with your other friends, I guess.
4: Well, thank you. Appreciate it.
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15: Chance of thunderstorms today, otherwise partly cloudy. Highs around 72. Winds out of the northwest, 8 to 15 miles an hour. Clear skies tonight, slight chance of thunderstorms. Lows around 50. Right now, 57.
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And you could leave town a rich man. 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
1: For WIZMnews.com, I'm Brad Williams. The West Coast of Wisconsin could get more attention soon from businesses around the Midwest and elsewhere. La Crosse, Prairie du Chien, and other spots on the Upper Mississippi are the focus of a project called the Northern Grain Belt Ports Initiative. That initiative is aimed at making the region more competitive with other markets. Chris Smith, the Director of Operations for the Corn Belt Ports, says the economy and regional security may also depend on projects like this.
2: Wisconsin's West Coast connects our farmers and manufacturers directly to the Mississippi River system, ensuring their products reach national and global markets reliably and efficiently. As part of the broader Corn Belt Ports Initiative, this effort aligns our regional priorities with those of our partner port regions.
1: The port project will be operated out of the La Crosse Chamber of Commerce. The spread of data centers in the region could be slowed down in La Crosse County as the county board discusses data center regulations at its monthly meeting tonight. The board is being asked to freeze any plans to build data centers in the county for a year and a half, while economic and legal concerns about those buildings are being studied. A semi-cab that caught fire on Tuesday led to the temporary closure of part of I-94. The fire and rescue from Black River Falls got the call on Tuesday at about 3:30 p.m., A semi was fully engulfed, and the fire and rescue were closing the eastbound lanes of the interstate near Millston as a safety precaution. A 77-year-old woman suffered serious injuries after being hit by a pickup truck that was backing up in a driveway in rural Reedstown. The Vernon County Sheriff's Office said Judith Ann Goldaid had just exited the pickup truck driven by Donald Goldaid. He began backing up when he hit her with the right side of his vehicle. Due to her injuries, Goldaid was airlifted by Gunderson Air to La Crosse for treatment. For WIZM News, I'm Brad Williams.
3: 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Fish with Friends, we are about 30 minutes away from Jen and Jentertainment, Elizabeth Mary. I'm actually watching Jen, and she was just, I think she was yelling at something. I think she threw something. I don't know what's going on in Jen's home, but I know she's diligently preparing for Jentertainment. However, what I want to talk to Jen about here in a little bit is... technology and apps.
4: do you have a pill you can take before you do that?
3: I know, right? I'm going to need your help with her on this one. That'll be in about 15 minutes. Jake the trainer just texted me. I'm really excited to share a new type of yoga. You're going to get a kick out of it. Just don't poke your friend while you do it. You'll understand all of that as we talk about it next.
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0: KQ98, Tri-States Country. Fish with friends. Elizabeth, Mary, and I are hanging out right now, and I know we're going to do a little something called Jennertainment in just a bit. But Elizabeth, I want to have a conversation with Jake the trainer. Because okay, Elizabeth, go ahead. Explain who Jake is, like what he does.
1: Jake is, well, I think Jake's pretty awesome. He's a dad. He works for a big gym in Madison, Wisconsin. You, what's your exact title at the Princeton Club?
2: I'm the general manager here.
1: Yeah, oh, he doesn't just work there. He's the general manager. He's into fitness. He's got a beautiful wife. He's got kiddos.
0: Yeah, way over. I was going for a run of gym. Good. No, that was good. You did a great job.
2: Keep going. You're doing great.
1: Awesome. He loves a Coors Light. I think Jake's just he's a good hang. I've hung out with him a few times. I'd hang out with Jake.
0: Now, yeah. I met Jake many, many years ago, Elizabeth, a long, long time ago when Jake the trainer, we call him Jake Trainer because he was my trainer, right?
1: I love that.
0: Clearly, he should be running in the gym and not training people. Look at me. Didn't work. But
1: he's not your success story,
2: yeah.
1: Jake.
2: that was a hard one to work on.
0: Yeah, I was one of the best men in his wedding, and in the speech, I said that. But anyway, new workouts coming out, and I want to know if you know about these. I got two for you, Jake. Okay, you ready?
2: Okay, I'm ready.
0: Rage workouts. Have you heard about rage workouts?
2: No, but that sounds like it's probably pretty effective.
0: Yeah, here's what you do. You turn anger into a workout. High intensity exercise where you slam, punch, scream, and go all out to burn off anger while getting in shape. Punching bags, battle ropes, sledgehammers.
1: I love it.
2: Yeah, but who's walking around with that much rage every day? I mean, I could see one day of that, but not three times a week, you know?
0: Okay, so this is not something you're going to bring to the gym? You'd have to put them in a separate room, right?
2: No, yeah, that's not coming on board here.
0: Okay.
1: A padded soundproof room.
0: I mean, honestly, why? I think they have a lot of space there. I'm just trying to help. Okay, so you're not going to do rage workouts. Okay, I got one more for you. Ready?
2: Okay.
0: Sword yoga. This is literally a new fitness trend. It's with ladies in New York City. It's very popular right now. It's a female empowering movement that gets you in shape and makes you feel powerful. Here's a TikToker trying it out, actually.
3: When we have the sword extended in front of us, creating that long line, instead of having the edge of your sword facing up to the ceiling, let your palm open up towards the ceiling. This way, it creates a really clean, straight line where you can always focus at the tip of your sword.
0: Jake, do you want me to send you that audio? No.
2: I'm just picturing all our yoga ladies with swords in their hands.
1: It's a thing. Google it, and it's literally women with big swords in their hands doing yoga.
0: Jake, if you could get, maybe we could sponsor that Fish with Friends sword. We could put the logo on the swords, we could get you some swords for the gym. You're not going to be open to that?
2: I don't know how we're going to get insured after that, but...
0: See, this is the problem with management, Elizabeth Mary. Did we speak about that crap? Yeah.
1: Yep.
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1: What's happening around River City?
2: Hey, it's Gina with Around River City. Start Father's Day fun on Saturday at Eckers Apple Farm for Dad's Day with 608 Brewing. 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

0: KQ98, Tri-States Country. Fish with friends. Sometimes you got to get one friend to help educate another friend, because as I tried to explain something to my good friend Jen this weekend, because, you know, Jen is a reporter, and Sunday we were having a conversation about the big UFC fight that was at the White House. And I'm like, hey, why don't you just go watch it? It's on Paramount. And she's like, right. Well, I don't have Paramount. And I said, you should just get a trial subscription.
1: And I said, no way, Jose. I'm done with all trials. They're banned in my life because you can never get rid of them after they're over.
0: Now, funny thing is, you're not the first girl to ever call me Jose.
1: Oh, my God. It's not funny.
0: Next thing is, Elizabeth Mary, how many apps do you have right now?
2: 8,000. Oh, my gosh, Jen. We have all of them. Netflix, HBO, Hulu.
1: I do, too.
2: Paramount.
1: But every time I go to watch something, it says
2: it's
1: I have to pay money.
2: On a different thing. Yes.
0: Why are you paying money every time you watch something if you're already paying for the app subscription?
1: It
0: doesn't make any sense.
1: BritBox, I had to cancel my ATM card to get rid of them. And after emailing and calling the company and talking to a human, they couldn't tell me how to get rid of it. And I said to the guy nicely, it's like British TV shows. I said to the guy nicely, I go, well, that doesn't really bode well for your company if you're the customer service rep and you're telling me you don't know how to tell a customer to cease, to stop.
2: Yeah.
0: What did he say?
1: Subscription?
2: Nothing.
1: Like, they were nice. It was cordial, but it was just, it's the point of it.
0: Was he like, no, I'm sorry. Well, that's weird.
1: He wasn't British. And now the one show I wanted to watch the other night, BritBox. Here's a show I want to watch really bad, and I don't know what it's on. I have to pay for Landman? That
0: Paramount.
1: Show with Billy Bob Thornton?
0: Paramount.
1: Do I have to pay for that, or is that a regular
0: show? That's the one I was trying to get you to get the trial subscription on.
2: That's the one that you told me and Paul to watch?
0: Yes.
2: Okay.
1: Wait, do you watch it, Fish?
0: Yes. It's a phenomenal show. And Ali Larter is unbelievable in it.
1: I love Billy Bob Thornton and the lawyer lady. I'm scary.
0: No, yeah. No,
1: except Demi Moore looks weird in it.
0: Demi Moore. Oh, she is in it. I forgot about that. You're going to want to watch Landman. There's a ton of shows on Paramount you should be watching. I haven't even started the Duttons yet. I'm going to. Well, yeah. Well, I actually have a friend that
1: I think I already have it.
0: Well, if you have it, Jen, then you could have watched what I was.
1: I don't know.
0: Did you try and log in? Elizabeth, can you help her?
1: You guys need to move up here, please.
0: She did ask me to move up there this weekend, and then we talked.
1: I asked you to visit.
2: Roommate.
1: Oh,
0: you're so weird.
1: Elizabeth Mary.
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3: 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Ah, yes, my friends. They're both getting primped and prodded up and doing their makeup and their hair. 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Elizabeth, Mary, and Jen are going to join us here in just a second. Country Courthouse, not today. Country Courthouse now just on Tuesdays, like it always has been. But now on Thursdays, we do something called Jennertainment. And my furry little friends, we have it for you next.

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1: Fish with friends, hanging out with Jen and Elizabeth Mary right now. Jen and I were having a conversation off the air because we're about to do Jennertainment. And Elizabeth Mary said we're like an old married couple.
2: I feel like your kid watching mom and dad fight over here. You guys are like bickering at each other.
1: Jen, how do you feel about being age shamed by Elizabeth Mary?
3: And you guys, you two are like a young married couple.
1: Right, yeah. Oh. I'm one of them people that has many wives.
3: You're a swinger.
2: A polygamist?
1: A polygamist? Is it? I think it's a polygamist.
3: No, Fish is in his midlife. He can swing young or old.
1: Hey, I'll tell you something right now. I got a story later. I can tell you about a dog park. Okay. Hey, anyway, this isn't about me. This is about Jen. Elizabeth Mary, whenever you're ready, 3, 2, 1, theme song, Jennertainment. No.
2: I'm working on it. I really did sit down.
1: Oh, she didn't do it. She didn't get it done.
4: Thank you, kitten.
1: One thing.
2: You know what? You literally told me last week. I am working on it.
1: Okay.
2: Masterpiece takes a time.
1: Oh my God. Okay. Well, I'm ready just in case. Let's try this one. Here we go.
2: Da, da, da, da, da, Jen.
1: 3, 5, 4, 3, 2, 1. That's right, everybody. Ah, yes, Hollywood. The year's 1920. Jen's a sweet, sweet lady with a saucy personality. She's here to tell us all about the entertainment stuff that's happening around the world. We present to you, Jennertainment. There you go. I'm going to do cheesy, crappy intros till she does.
3: I loved it.
1: Till she gets it done.
3: So I know our Tracy Lee had this, but just to make sure everybody knows, Jelly Roll has filed from divorce. But here's the part that I wanted to talk about in all this, and I thought you guys might have an opinion on it.
1: Okay.
3: This is according to TMZ, records they obtained. This is the part I found interesting. So Bunny, the woman that he was with, they were together way before he ever hit it big.
1: Oh, yeah, yeah. She was an escort. Yeah, it's a story. Yeah.
3: I love that. And that's what makes it sad for me.
2: I know. That's what makes it. Honestly, when I saw it come through, because I got it out on our socials right away from TMZ, and I thought, oh my God, this is fake news. And then I went to all of the news sources and I'm like, okay, no, it's not. This is legit. Yeah. But some sources are saying like it was actually last month in May when they filed.
3: It was. I looked up the file.
2: Interesting.
1: Okay. So he's lost a bunch of weight. Maybe he wanted to lose a little bit more weight and kick her to the curb. Or is it possible they just fell out of love? Wait, weren't they? Yeah. Didn't they just get somebody knocked up? Weren't they going to do like a pregnancy?
2: They were in the middle of IVF, weren't they?
3: Yeah, I'm pretty sure that they were definitely trying. Huh. Who knows?
2: I read reports. Yeah, that there was actually a baby on the. But it is sad because I actually looked at them as thinking, oh my goodness.
3: Yes.
2: Like she went through all this struggle, his weight loss, his like all his incarcerations, all this stuff.
1: Okay.
2: And now.
1: What? I know. Here's what I think. It's this simple. Okay.
2: What?
1: It's this simple.
2: What? What fish?
1: I think she's a chubby chaser. That's a thing. No. People are into fat guys and fat girls. They're called chubby chasers.
2: So what you're saying is you have a chance.
1: Wow. Wow. Not only did she call me old, kidding. Jen, and she called
2: I'm
1: Jen really old. Yeah, then
2: Fish,
1: she
2: I'm
1: fat shames
2: kidding.
1: Me. Yeah, it's cool.
2: Okay, you literally
3: it was good timing, Elizabeth Mary.
2: I'm sorry.
3: We are going to move on. As much as I love listening to you two, we are going to move on, but we have... emergency medical meeting a flight last night in Los Angeles. So we have somebody we need to report on who is okay, but he's in the hospital.
1: More Jennertainment coming up with that sweet lady.
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17: Slight chance of thunderstorms today. Otherwise, sunshine mixed with clouds at times. Daytime highs approaching 72. Winds out of the northwest, 8 to 15 miles an hour. Lows level off around 50. Tonight, clear skies. Right now, it's 59 degrees.
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0: KQ98, Tri-State's Country. Fish with Friends. Ah, yes. Thursdays have become a little bit more interesting, I guess, right? As you've noticed, there's no country courthouse. It's on Tuesdays still, though. And someday, management said there's going to be a podcast. Is that really going to happen? I don't know. But, you know, we can cross our fingers.
1: It'd be so cool.
0: Wouldn't be a bad idea. So Jen is doing a little thing called Jennertainment. And we were talking about Jelly Roll. Obviously, that's the big topic this week. We spoke with Tracy Lee about it yesterday. Jen's talking about it. Gave us a little bit of a nug on that. But apparently something with a med flight and a celebrity or something is going on. And we're going to talk more about that next.
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0: 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Fish with friends hanging out right now with, this is one of my favorite parts of the week, so no one ever. Yeah. Jen and Elizabeth Mary.
1: So funny. You're so funny.
0: These two girls gabbling back and forth, just yabbing, and they're just crazy little gals,
1: you
0: aren't
1: don't
0: they?
1: You need you.
0: You don't, honey.
2: You're so bright, Jen.
0: Okay, I mean, do you want me to just whip out Fashina? Do you want to make this a chick chat, if you will, or what do you want to do?
1: Well, this is Jentertainment, which we love Fashina, but now, because our friends at the bureau desk at Associated Press all over the world, they know now that we are doing Jentertainment.
0: Yeah.
1: I'm on the list to be called first. We were called first fish. Corey Feldman rushed to the hospital. Did you hear about this? Right from a flight?
2: No.
1: The 54-year-old, we don't know his condition right now, undergoing tests, but there was a doctor on the flight. He flew into LAX from Chicago, met by paramedics at the gate. And then if you're having... Does he have to have his liver removed? I don't know. Wait a minute. When you have gallstones, is that your pain? Wait, what do you have to have removed?
0: It's your gallbladder. Yeah. Like, you're the smart one.
2: Jen, I was literally going to say, you are the smart one in this conversation.
1: Liver. Okay, wait. So, okay.
2: Please don't let Jen do anything medical. He has gallstones. Better remove his liver.
0: She goes to her dentist to get her prostate checked.
1: You're breaking. No kidding. But girls don't have a pancreas, so it doesn't matter.
2: That's true. We do, don't we?
0: You have a pancreas, you don't have a prostate. But go on.
2: Wait, I just found Jen's weakness.
1: These are two important notes, and Fish doesn't like to talk about serious stuff, but these are important.
0: I like to talk about serious stuff. Okay, go ahead.
2: He's going to turn it sexual. Just wait. Okay, what's your important stuff?
1: That's his challenge every day. Now, but here's why you like Jentertainment, because we don't just say what happened. We tell you why it's important. So Fox acquires Roku, right? $22 billion. We all know this.
0: Wow.
1: Right? Why is it relevant? This is important because this transaction for Fox, it puts them way back at the top of the game for competitive streaming. Fox Sports, Fox News, Fox Entertainment shows, Tubi. With Roku devices now, they will reach over 100. Fox programming will reach over 100 million people globally.
0: Seriously?
1: That's why it's huge.
0: I didn't really ever used to use Tubi, but I've been rewatching the show Empire.
1: Yeah.
0: On Tubi, and I love it.
1: On there.
0: Yeah.
1: And I like that they put a countdown clock in the corner for how long their commercials are.
0: I do too, and how many they're doing.
1: Yes, mm-hmm. I love that, right? Mm-hmm. And then the other important note, this is relevant because the list is growing quickly. The UK now banning socials for children under 16. They're banning.
2: I don't think that's a bad idea. Nope.
1: And I think that we're starting to look like, you know, it's Australia, it's Western European nations. It's becoming the norm, and we're lagging way behind.
2: Don't you remember when Facebook first came out? You had to be in a college. Do you remember that?
1: Oh, yeah. Yes.
2: Or an institution, like a business. You had to register. Because even like I went to a community college for first 2 years and I couldn't join Facebook because we weren't affiliated with it yet.
0: Don't even get me started on Facebook right now, you two. You're like, oh my God, you got me.
2: We're sorry.
0: I got kicked off Facebook because I clicked a link and everybody's like, well, you're dumb. I'm like, I know.
2: No. Fish. I had 4 people stop me and ask if I thought that you blocked them on social media. And I was like, no.
0: Are you serious?
2: I'm not kidding, actually.
1: And I think that you've taken one for the team because now we're learning now. This is a whole nother game. We had a news story this week. Now guess what scammers are doing? Scamming people they've already scammed. And they go back to you to say they're going to help you with how you got scammed the first time.
0: Jen warned me about that.
1: I don't take phone calls. I don't click links. I know. No, you're savvy. You are.
0: I'm not savvy.
2: Some person got really upset with me. I forget what it was, something for like health insurance stuff. But I said, I'm sorry, but your text messages to me look scammy. I'm not going to click anything.
1: I do it when I don't want to pay a bill.
0: All right, everybody. That's your Jentertainment. We'll have more next week. KQ 98.

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2: What's up? 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He was named one of Billboard's top 20 country artists of the decade. He's had 14 number one songs, 11 of them as a songwriter. He's about to become a Nashville bar owner. There's just like a million things going on in his life. So happy he's here. Chris Young, welcome back.
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0: KQ98, Tri-States Country. Fish with friends. Ah, yes. It's been a wonderful day of Jenertainment with Miss Jen, and I was just informed. I thought we were done. And we got off the air, and Jen's like, this is my window. This is my hour. I have more stuff for you, or something like
1: Yay.
0: That. So, Jen, you've got, according to management, about 2 minutes and 30 seconds. What do you got for us?
2: I thought this was interesting, so I think that you guys will as well. So, the new Steven Spielberg, huge, massive hit.
0: Yep.
2: And this was despite NBA finals. Soccer was starting. So, you know, there are other components that come into this.
0: Yep, the Cup of Stanley and everything, yeah.
2: Right. He's 80 years old. This is his first. I never have heard the term popcorn movie before. Had you guys? I had to look it up.
1: No.
0: Yeah.
2: A movie that's just for fun where you eat popcorn, summer blockbusters, whatever. So first, here are the two caveats. This is why, because it was like 50 million, which that's huge, but not huge, right?
0: Yeah.
2: Here are the two things why they think. Firstly, this is a standalone. He conceived this whole idea. He didn't write the screenplay, but it's his idea. It's his concept.
1: Oh.
2: This is for him. He's 80 years old. Best opening weekend for an original movie.
0: Huh.
2: It has no ties to anything else. It's not a sequel. It's not a prequel. It's just a movie. And it has no ties to any TV shows, books, nothing. This is an original idea.
0: Which is rare lately. You know what I mean? Don't get me wrong. Moana is going to have a bigger opening weekend than that for sure. But still.
1: Right.
0: Moana. Yeah, with
1: How
0: The Rock.
1: How do you know that, Fish? That makes sense.
2: Moana's already out. What is this, 1980? Moana, isn't that already out?
0: No, but they did Moana live action with The Rock and everybody.
2: Oh, okay.
0: Yeah.
1: And Fish went last. No, I'm kidding.
0: No, I got an advanced screening.
2: But wait, but here's the other interesting part. I didn't know this either. So they do audience exits, and they found out Rotten Tomatoes, a slightly older audience is driving the revenue, the box office revenue for this.
0: Oh.
2: They found almost 45 or over 41% of moviegoers from the opening weekend. So over 40% were age 45 and older.
0: Oh.
2: And guess why that's relevant?
0: Why?
2: Because older moviegoers do not rush, and this is so me. Fish and I talked about it on the phone. Older moviegoers do not rush to the opening weekend.
0: True.
2: They wait.
0: Yep.
1: Yeah.
2: And it draws it out. So they're saying this bodes well. Analysts, experts say this bodes well for Spielberg because it means he has this. There's a huge summer ahead for this film.
0: Okay. So I agree with you completely. Did you see it? I forgot to ask you all week.
2: I wanted to go, but I couldn't find anybody to go with. And I almost went by myself. I've never gone to a movie by myself.
0: You need to do that. Yeah, you need to do it. Okay. Thank you very much for your Miss Jen with your Jenertainment.
2: We'll get it again next week.
0: What?
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2: 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Going to drop some knowledge on you. That's how we wrap up the show every day. If you're new to the party, you don't understand. But if you didn't know that by now, slap your face. You should be smarter than that. You're better than that. Jen wants to talk to us about something with baiting and rage. Or I don't even know what that's going to happen, but it's coming up.
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13: Slight chance of thunderstorms today. Otherwise, sunshine mixed with clouds at times. Daytime highs approaching 72. Winds out of the northwest, 8 to 15 miles an hour. Lows level off around 50. Tonight, clear skies. Right now, 59.
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1: Fish with friends. 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It's this lady that did it. I got a couple lady friends. One's named Elizabeth Mary. The other is named Jen. 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
1: Fish with friends, hanging out with a couple lady friends of mine right now, Miss Elizabeth Mary and Miss Jenna. I have a question for you guys about chips, okay? There's this woman going viral right now. Her favorite snack is salsa. I don't know if you guys have seen this.
2: What does that mean?
1: Salsa, it's her new thing. I want to see how you get, if you guys would do this. I mean, she's a lady, you're a lady. Wouldn't you like to be a lady too?
3: I saw a video of myself eating tortilla chips with sea salt, and it's blowing up. Also, for those of you asking, no, I don't eat sea salt all the time. I actually use this salt. It's real salt with real minerals. And for all the people commenting that I have low iron or I have POTS or whatever the other comments were, I have none of that. I actually did get blood work done, and my blood work is completely normal. It's just me wanting salt. It's not like I eat this every single day. It's just sometimes I want salt.
1: She takes,
3: and I want chips.
1: Okay. All right. Thanks, Don.
3: It's salsa.
1: Okay. Yeah, salsa, yeah. Okay. She takes chips, the tortilla chips.
2: Dips it in salt?
1: And dips it in salt. So she's putting salt.
2: Aren't they already salty enough?
1: Yeah, they're not. Yeah, would you do that? Now, Jen is going to talk about the damage it would do to her body in about 2 seconds.
4: I mean, I love salt, but I love salt and I use it too much, but I would try to not do that.
1: Are you a big salt? I rarely put salt on my food. And people are always like, why aren't you putting salt on there? Like, what's it going
4: to do? I just don't care anymore.
1: What do you mean?
2: I don't think I grew up with salt. Like my parents, we didn't season things. So I think I ate very plain.
4: Did you mean that or were you trying to be funny?
2: No, I mean that. Like my parents.
4: Is your mom not a cook?
2: No, she cooked, but like we never had seasonings on things.
1: Okay, wait. So what you're saying right now is your mom.
4: Have to season things.
1: Go ahead, Jen. Explain to her about cooking. No. I can imagine the bland food
2: in
1: her house.
2: It was very plain. I feel like we ate very plain. We didn't have salt and pepper on the table ever.
4: Because you grew up on a farm, right?
1: That doesn't mean they couldn't afford to.
4: Yeah, farms can't cook.
1: Yeah, right. There you go. Let's just alienate 60% of the audience right there. What do you mean you didn't season your food?
2: I remember, we didn't have seasonings. I use more seasonings now as an adult. Like, I know mom used Lowry's on her.
1: I do burgers. Love Lowry's. I do love Lowry's.
4: Lowry's. I thought she meant trucks.
2: But I just don't ever remember salt and pepper on the table.
4: I think she's rage baiting us.
1: What do you mean? What's a rage bait?
4: Well, I mean, I think that true friends of mine that are chefs, they wouldn't put salt within 10 feet of their table because they think that the way they seasoned it is perfect.
2: Oh, well, my mom was a really good cook. We just ate.
1: Sounds like it. The way you just...
4: Because I have certain friends, if you put salt on food before you even try it, then that's a big no-no. Like, really, you're not going to try it first? Yes, exactly.
1: What's my rage-baiting?
2: Is that gaslighting?
1: Seriously, we don't know. What is rage-baiting?
4: All right, that's enough for me.
2: No, I'm being... I really don't know.
4: Rage-bait, when you guys... Why are you doing this to me right now? Rage-baiting. Rage baiting.
1: I'm an old
4: person. You guys are supposed to know this.
2: You're
4: stuff.
2: Rage baiting me right now because was that
4: rage baiting is when you say something that's obviously trying to get a reaction out of people. And she says her mom is a great cook but doesn't season food.
2: Wait, so is this an example? Fish is an idiot.
4: Well, no, because that's that's commonly known.
1: I'll tell you this right now.
4: What?
1: I'll tell you this. I know what rage baiting is now. I just remembered. My mother used to say, if you rage bait too much, you could go blind. So don't be a rage baiter.
2: I think that was something else.
1: Is it different baiting?
4: Okay. I can't even.
2: You're an idiot.
1: You're an idiot. We're going to drop knowledge next. You guys are rude.
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2: Every time I learn something new, it pushes some old stuff out of my brain.
3: I'm learning.
4: What did you learn?
0: Ah, yes. Knowledge. You know, knowledge can come from a wide variety of places, including and not limited to that of an egg. Yes, there it is. Fresh out of the chicken's butt, you see the egg laying there on the ground, and you know if you could just... No, don't.
5: Don't
0: lick the fresh butted egg.
5: Ew.
0: It's gross. Ew. In the words of Elizabeth Marie, go to the grocery store. Grab one, lick the egg, and let the knowledge go down your throat. It does a 180-degree turn past your eye socket into your brain, thus providing knowledge. Elizabeth Marie.
5: Mm.
0: Do you know the reason a zero is called love in tennis? Do you know, like, when you do, like, 15 love?
5: Yeah, it's confusing.
0: Okay, well, that actually comes from the French word, the egg, which is L-O-E-U-F, L-O-E-U-F.
5: Oh.
0: Because an egg looks like a zero.
5: Like a zero. Yeah. Oh. Okay. So, that makes a lot more sense.
0: For those of you playing tennis, right? Next time you go 15 love, go 15 Louis. And they'll be like, what are you doing?
5: I think tennis people look so cool.
0: Eh? What? Oh, I forgot you grew up on a farm. Did you not play tennis?
5: Wait, they're like cute little outfit and...
0: I don't know if you know this or not. I played a little bit of tennis. My brother actually played high school tennis. Like, it was gonna, they were, at one point, they were thinking of a scholarship for him for college.
5: Really?
0: Yeah, he was really good. But I don't know if you know this or not, but I play racquetball. And many years ago, I won the Butch Award. I don't like to brag, though. I don't like to talk about it.
5: The what award?
0: I told you, I don't. Okay, fine. I'll just tell you this one time. Okay. The Butch Award. So the Butch Award is for this guy at the place I play racquetball. He died years ago, and he was like a really nice guy. Everybody loved him. So if you win the Butch Award, you actually get a... it's like because you're a good sportsman for sportsmanship, and you're a good person.
5: That's really nice, Fish. So you didn't win, but you are a good sportsman?
0: No, I won it.
5: Oh. Yeah. Well, you won that award, but you didn't...
0: Yeah, everybody that played nominated me for it, and I won it. You can only win it once, though. Or I'd win
5: it
0: every
5: year.
0: Nice.
5: Yeah. Hope you accepted it with your sweatbands on.
0: Yes, I did, actually. You leave my sweatpants alone. I'll wear some for you one night. We're born with only two natural fears, maybe a third if you want to have a visual of me in a sweatband. The fear of falling and the fear of loud sounds. You're actually born with only two natural fears. The fear of falling and the fear of loud sounds. All other fears and phobias are actually learned or acquired later in life.
5: I know. I wish. I tried to not react to bugs with my little guy so that he would be my spider killer, but nope. He's more dramatic than me.
0: You're the spider killer. You were just telling me about that the other night on the phone.
5: I am not the spider killer. I'm terrified.
0: Doesn't your neighbor have you come over and kill spiders?
5: Oh, no. I spray the houses.
0: Got it. Oh, okay. That's what it was. Yeah.
5: I'm that.
0: I'm like, am I having dreams about Elizabeth Mary killing spiders?
5: Are you actually losing your mind?
0: Oh, my God. Do you eat a lot of chocolate?
5: Not really. I'm not a chocolate girl.
0: You know what the Nobel Prize is?
5: What?
0: The Nobel Prize. Do you know what that is?
5: Oh, yeah, I know what that is. Yeah.
0: So there's a strong statistical connection between how much chocolate a country eats and the number of Nobel Prize winners they have.
5: Stop. Are they saying, more chocolate is more...
0: It's better, yeah. They're saying it makes you smarter. There's a good excuse to break your diet.
5: Huh.
0: He-Man, the original cartoons in the early 80s. I know the movie just came out a few weeks ago and people are all digging it.
5: Yeah.
0: In the original He-Man cartoons in the early 80s, he couldn't use his sword as a weapon because of broadcast standard rules. The only enemies he was allowed to destroy were robots.
5: You couldn't... That was like a
0: you
5: whole
0: You couldn't kill people in a cartoon, yeah.
5: Could you imagine if they saw cartoons now?
0: Oh, my God. Or South Park. Ugh. Let me get started. Cartoons. Speaking of cartoons, Disney originally had Aladdin set in Baghdad.
5: Oh, I love Aladdin.
0: Yeah, the Gulf War broke out. They mixed the letters around, swapped out a few out, and called the city of Argararashmarbar.
5: Interesting.
0: Yeah, they changed the city to Agrabah because literally there was a Gulf War in Baghdad, and Disney's like, we got to fix this. We got to get this out.
5: Wow. Oh, that's so interesting. Okay.
0: Last one. In the early Sherlock Holmes stories, a lot of Hollywood or movie type stuff today. In the early Sherlock Holmes stories, Okay, you know Sherlock Holmes?
5: Yes.
0: Okay, so Holly, when he had Watson was with him, right? So
5: yes.
0: Like, okay, well, yeah, okay, that's what we're going to do. We're looking here, we're looking there. And okay, I see that over here, but over there, over here, over there, over there, right? And then he figures out the whole case?
5: Yes.
0: He, in the early Sherlock Holmes stories, he was addicted to cocaine.
5: No.
0: Yeah, he was big into coke. Love it. I'm not talking the type you drink. You know what I'm saying?
5: That's horrible. Seriously?
0: Don't do drugs, Sherlock Holmes, and have a great Thursday. Tomorrow, we wrap up the week. And other than that, have a good day. Be good, safe, peace, all that. You know that crap. You know what I'm saying?

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0: I guess I really didn't have a new country release from Taylor Swift on my bingo card for the year 2026, but, you know, I wonder what that means, you know? I wonder if it's sort of like the exhaustion out in the market of the pop sensation that she's been for these last few years, and, you know, all the Chiefs games, New York Knicks, all the whole thing, that this is kind of a way to pivot and try to not oversaturate to a particular audience. And now she's crawling back our way. How do you feel about that?
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12: Slight chance of thunderstorms today. Otherwise, sunshine mixed with clouds at times. Daytime highs approaching 72. Northwest winds 8 to 15 miles an hour. Mainly clear skies tonight. Lows level off around 50. Right now, it's 61 degrees.
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I got this feeling that Gretchen Wilson was probably really fun to party with. She probably still is really fun to party with, but you know, we all slowed down with age. I know I have.

0: 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Tri-State's Country Bailey Zimmerman driving that Chevy Silverado. Do you get, are you weird? Do you get offended about a song called Chevy Silverado if you're a Ford driver? Or maybe you're all like Tacomas. Maybe you're all Toyota people now. I'm a Toyota man now, not a truck. I got a Camry. I'm just curious, though, you know? People have strong feelings about brands like that. How do you feel?
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You know, if you close your eyes, that feels like a song that 1,000% feels like it would have gone to Florida Georgia Line had they been together when that one was written.

0: KQ98 Tri-State's Country Man. After a rainy, gloomy day, looks like things turning up just a little bit. Coming around, temperature's still kind of hanging out in that comfortable range, which I kind of like. Which, it makes me nervous, though, you know, if we're getting a June that's generally pleasant so far, just how awful middle July, August, and then September is going to be. I'm already prepared for it. I'm already prepared, and I know that September is now just a hot month, and I'm already dreading it.
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KQ98 celebrating America's 250th, just like everybody else in the nation. We'll give you some more details on this here coming up, and how we're going to celebrate here with KQ98. In the meantime, Russell Dickerson.

0: 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Maybe the most popular person in country music right now. 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
17: Slight chance of thunderstorms this afternoon. Otherwise, sunshine mixed with clouds at times. Daytime highs approaching 72. Winds out of the northwest, 8 to 15 miles an hour. Lows level off around 50. Tonight, mainly clear skies. Currently, 64.
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0: KQ98. It's fest season. 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

0: Keg 98 with Jason Aldean. Jason Aldean is going to be in Cadott, Wisconsin at Hoofbeat. If you are looking to get to Hoofbeat, coming up next week. Next week already. Next week already, I'm going to be there doing my campout thing, trying to pretend like I'm in my 20s still for 3 days and see how I last. I can still put it together. It's just it's the back end of it. The recovery time is just triple what it ever used to be, right? You know, for 3 days, that's going to take maybe 2 weeks to recover.
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2: 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It's recently received an addition that has the campus buzzing with excitement. A 160-acre anonymous donation was made by a community member who wanted their land to stay in habitat and not be developed. A priority in education made the program the right fit for the donation. Paul Grohl is the chair of the Natural Resources Department at Fox Valley Technical College. He tells us about the donation.
3: Sure. One of our focus areas is to expose students to all areas of natural resources management. Our degree is set up to be a natural resources technician degree or a wild and firefighting associate degree. And so within those areas, they get a broad-based education, exposure to a lot of different types of learning, a lot of different types of management and equipment, but also they can work in many different fields with one degree. With that, we can expose them to forestry and soils and water and wildlife and fisheries all within one big parcel because we have such a diversity of habitat on that land.
2: That's Paul Grohl, along with us, the chair of the Natural Resources Department at Fox Valley Technical College. 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We'll have a look at how the markets are moving right after this.
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2: I'm Kylie Allen for the Midwest Farm Report, taking a look at how the markets are moving. Grain is trading lower from Chicago. Cash corn is trading down 4.25 at 416.75. New crop corn trading down 4.5 cents at 444.25. Cash soybeans are trading down 9.5 at 1122.5. And new crop soybeans trading down 6.25 at 1143. July wheat contracts are trading down 8.75 at 6.04. And now if we take a look at some of those dairy markets, July Class 3 milk is trading up 3 cents at 16.21 per hundredweight, and August Class 3 milk is trading up a nickel at 16.63 per hundredweight. For the Midwest Farm Report, I'm Kylie Allen.
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Is that still true? Was it ever true? Is it always true, Joe Diffie? Ladies like, is it all about a pickup man? How about like a mid-sized sedan? That's usually how I rock. It doesn't have quite the same feel, does it? It's KQ98.

0: Hudson Westbrook, KQ98. The weather turning around on us. It was, I like a good rainy day. I just had plans yesterday that it definitely got derailed for the most part. Temperatures, though, just hanging out right in this cool territory. There's kind of a nice breeze out there rolling into the weekend. You're looking at much of the same. Actually, the extended forecast into next week, which sort of makes me happy. I'm going to be up at hoofbeat, and the heat is the only thing I fear in the summertime doing this, doing fun things like this for my job. It's just the heat that throws me off, but it's not looking like we're going to have that. We're just looking at mid-70s through the rest of the week.
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8: Slight chance of thunderstorms this afternoon. Otherwise, sunshine mixed with clouds at times. Daytime highs approaching 72. Winds out of the northwest, 8 to 15 miles an hour. Lows level off around 50. Tonight, mainly clear skies. Right now, it's 66 degrees.
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Kelsea Ballerini, one of those earlier hits. Kelsea Ballerini, the first time I really kind of caught my attention was in her early days, but she sang a live song at the Grammys. You know, she wasn't the biggest star there, but good Lord, did she sing the best. I mean, it's hard to do that stuff live, and she was so spot on. I took notice that day.

0: KQ98, Tri-State's Country. How are you celebrating America's 250th? Blowing stuff up, right? Where's the best fireworks, man? Who's got the best fireworks show? Do you have someone in your neighborhood or in your extended family, or are you the place that gets the goods, that spends thousands of dollars and has just the big display out in the backyard? My uncle used to do that. Some of my favorite childhood memories, just running around, lighting things on fire, drinking soda endlessly because the parents aren't paying attention. They were probably a little tipsy to begin with, and then just blowing things up. That's the best way to celebrate America.
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I'm Phil Tripper. We've got Hoofbeat coming up next week. I don't know if you've made those plans yet or if you've never been. Maybe this could be your first year. Christine, well run. Great grounds. You're going to have great weather. Think about it. Get your tickets.

0: 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Tripper hanging out with you tomorrow. Free Pizza Fridays, because, you know, pizza and Fridays, they just go together. Like, well, I don't know, pizza and Fridays. It's just, it's a thing. Was it always a thing? Came into my consciousness somewhere in the early 90s. It just started to equal that. And I feel like it came at the same time as the Ninja Turtles, right? Teenage Mutant Ninja Turtles was really where pizza really started to, like, enter my brain and go, like, oh, yeah, that is the best thing ever. Oh, yeah, like, we should be eating it all the time. And then, you know, Fridays, it just equaled pizza. Sleepovers, hanging with your buddies, riding their bus home with a little note pinned to your thing. Can you imagine doing that now? Do they still do that now? Back in our day, right, you could just have a note pinned to your thing and saying, this kid can ride on this bus to not his house with this other kid that vouches for him, and they're both six. It's wild times.
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2: 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He's had 14 number one songs, 11 of them as a songwriter. He's about to become a Nashville bar owner. 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So happy he's here. Chris Young, welcome back.
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saw the old man's face. Front page obituary. He was a millionaire. He left his fortune to some guy he barely knew. His kids were mad as hell.

0: KQ98 Tri-States Country. I have officially entered an age where now I have to add lemonade to the list of things that I can't consume. I had some yesterday. I was just doing casual, you know, just enjoying the day. Thought a little lemonade was going to be good. Had a little breakfast with it, you know, and then it just destroyed me for the rest of the day. You know, I knew orange juice was out, but like, how many of you raise your hand? Are you at that spot now, that age now, where like now I just realized as of yesterday, based on being up every half hour all night, dealing with the indigestion, the heartburn that brought just ravaged me. And now it's on the no-no list. Like, now that's it. That's it. I can't drink lemonade now forever again. What's that all about?
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8: Slight chance of thunderstorms this afternoon. Otherwise, sunshine mixed with clouds at times. Highs level off around 72. Northwest winds 8 to 15 miles an hour. Slight chance for showers tonight. Lows around 50. Right now, it's 68 degrees.
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My favorite Keith Urban actually is usually when he gets a little soft and he gets a little mid-tempo. I find those are his songs that I like the best.

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0: KQ98, do we have any other people that can vouch? Did you go to the Spielberg movie? Because it's getting kind of ravaged. Critically not doing well for the most part. And I go to the sources on the internet that's actually full of real people giving their opinion. Now, it tends to be a little snarky at times, but it's, you know, it's not AI and it's not other critics just trying to suck you into it. It's actual people that had the experience and they're just not liking it, which kind of bums me out a little bit. I really wanted more for a summer blockbuster with Spielberg. Maybe his time has passed. It might be, you know, it just might be a little just, you know, was his 90s prime? I think it was maybe the 80s. But anyway, people not digging it. Did you go see it? What's your opinion?
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0: Riley Green, going to change my mind. It's KQ98 Tri-States Country. Tripper hanging out with you, not for long. I'm going to go get a little wrapped up here and then go try to enjoy a little bit of it. This is a great day to, like, you want to wash the car, see if I can get the vacuum out where I won't have to break a sweat because it's kind of nice and cool. Just get things ready, man, for a nice chill weekend. I'm going to have the house to myself for a little bit coming up in a couple of days, which is the best. Everybody knows that's the best. Then I can just, you know, grease and eat junk food without prying eyes and judgmental looks. It's KQ98. You got Jesse next.
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0: Zimmerman, KQ98, Tri-States Country. It's Jesse. You know, speaking of this weather, if the last 2 weeks of Moon Tunes had to get canceled due to rain, feels like we deserve this kind of weather for, I guess, technically the first performance of the Moon Tunes season. Todd going to be headlining the band Shell tonight from 7 till 8. The La Crosse Sessions Band going to be kicking off the show tonight from 5:30 to 6:30. And being rescheduled from the first week of Moon Tunes, the La Crosse Confluence, the students from Central and Logan High School, they're going to be doing their thing at 8 o'clock tonight. 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
9: Slight chance of thunderstorms this afternoon. Otherwise, sunshine mixed with clouds at times. Highs level off around 72. Northwest winds 8 to 15 miles an hour. Slight chance for showers. Tonight, lows around 50. Right now, it's 70 degrees.
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0: Ken Kowetzel, KQ98, Tri-State's Country. It's Jesse. So Cody Johnson, a new album is set to come out next Friday. And also that same day, going to be playing American Family Insurance Amphitheater on the Summerfest grounds in Milwaukee. It's his latest. It's Horseback on KQ98.
1: He's a ranch hand in a pinch, man. Hotter than the red on the cattle brand. Because she's a gold digger with a quick trigger. A cast iron skillet swinging lid flipper. Now he's a double wide on the county line.

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Now he's a buckskin, 15 hands, 5-time team road champion. She never liked him, she

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1: Take me out to the ball. Okay, I'm not going to sing. But if going to a ball game with the kids this summer sounds awesome to you, now is the time to get your tickets. The family bus trip to AmFam Field against the Mariners in August. 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And of course, excellent seats in AmFam Field thanks to Sealant's Carpetland. But you better get your tickets. They're going quick at wiscotrips.com.
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0: KQ98, Tri-State's Country. It's Jesse. Now, I've heard of airlines losing luggage, but this is ridiculous. One woman claiming that an airline lost her prosthetic legs. We'll get into it after Jackson Dean. It's KQ98.
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0: Ella Langley and Morgan Wallen, KQ98 Tri-States Country. It's Jesse. Now, if you needed prosthetic legs to get through your daily life, stressed seems like a kind way to describe how you'd feel if an airline lost them. Sarah Ribeiro, she was traveling from Brazil to Ireland, but was left feeling, quote, extremely stressed after the airline she flew on misplaced a bag her legs were stored in. For 5 days, 5 whole days, she says she wasn't able to work as she tried to work with the airline to locate where the bag with 2 legs and inside ended up. What if you accidentally opened up that bag? Where would your mind go? I mean, it would get there eventually. It was learned that the bag was mistagged and sent to Madrid and that it would take 2 to 3 days to get it back to her. Finally, Ribeiro received back her legs, and as she says, the lack of support she received through the whole dilemma was beyond discouraging. Probably going with a different airline after this, I'm sure. KQ98 is a proud member of the community. 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

0: The gold chain cowboy himself. That's Parker McCollum, his latest with Killing Me. KQ98, Tri-States Country. It's Jesse. You know, with weather like we've got today, and I really hate to say it, but it is kind of a reminder that summertime around these parts, they don't last long, right? So we got to get out and enjoy it, and we got to do some grilling while the grilling is good. Meat Raffle Monday. We're giving you a shot to win $30 gift cards to Reds in the Spring Grove. Long live the Meatball King. Meat Raffle Monday. 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
1: 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Okay, I'm not going
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9: The weather.
10: High is 72 this afternoon under partly cloudy skies with a slight chance for scattered storms. Winds out of the northwest, 8 to 15 miles an hour. Slight chance for scattered storms tonight. Lows around 50, mainly clear. Right now, it's 70 degrees.
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my mind. KQ98, Tri-State's Country, it's Jesse. So yesterday, I posted a story in Trending Now about how Scottish soccer fans are doing their best to drink a Boston Dry. Can't get a beer anywhere in town. But have you seen what the Norway soccer fans are up to in Boston? We'll tell you after Travis Denning.

0: Travis Denning, KQ98, Tri-State's Country. Norwegian soccer fans are bringing a big Viking energy to Boston as their country plays in the World Cup for the first time in 28 years. A video taken at Boston South Station shows dozens of Norway fans riding up an escalator while doing a synchronized Viking row, with some wearing a Viking helmets and wrapped in Norwegian flags. You'll love to see it. People online loved it, with one calling it the most Norwegian thing they had ever watched, while others got nervous and wondered how the flags and capes didn't get caught in the escalator. That's a very good question.
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1: Membership numbers for the National FFA Association continue to grow, but now that we have the students captured in that audience, we need more opportunities for them to participate in. Cheryl Zimmerman joins us. She's the executive director of the Wisconsin FFA Association. She tells us some of the changes National FFA is looking to make.
2: So what we're also hearing from our local chapters in our states is help us to engage these students now. We have them as members. What are some more things that they can get involved in while they're in FFA? And it's not necessarily everybody going to the national convention. It's like, what can we do locally to engage students? And so National FFA is working to bring more competitions to the classroom because travel gets expensive, you know? And so again, giving those students that opportunity to compete in a contest, and they might just be in their own classroom and stuff.
1: That's Cheryl Zimmerman sitting down with us, the executive director of the Wisconsin FFA Association. Don't touch that radio dial. We'll have a look at how the markets are moving right after this.
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1: I'm Kylie Allen for the Midwest Farm Report, taking a look at how the markets closed this Thursday. We saw quite a bit of red ink on the close from Chicago. Cash corn closed down 3.5 at 417.5. New crop corn down 4.75 at 444. Cash soybeans closed down 9.25 at 1122.75. New crop soybeans down 6.5 at 1142.75. July wheat contracts closed down 7 cents at 605.75. And taking a look at how some of those dairy markets are moving, July Class 3 milk is trading up 6 cents at $16.24 per hundredweight, and August Class 3 milk is trading up 7 cents at $16.65 per hundredweight. 40-pound blocks of cheese closed down 3/4 a penny at $1.45, and AA butter saw no change, closing at $1.55.5. For more agriculture news, find it on our website at MidwestFarmReport.com. For the Midwest Farm Report, I'm Kylie Allen.
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16: Lows dip down to about 50 tonight under mainly clear skies with a slight chance for scattered storms. Northwest winds 5 to 10 miles an hour. Mainly clear skies tomorrow. Storms likely 75. Right now, 72.
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So adults are using sticker charts to reward themselves for good behavior, not just for kindergartners anymore. We'll get into it after Dan and Shay. 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

0: Tucker Wetmore, KQ98, Tri-State's Country. Adults are getting into using sticker charts to reward themselves for good behavior. Users of the motivation system give themselves things like gold stars for everything from going to the gym or staying sober or even avoiding their exes. I think that's worth a gold star. Experts say that charts work because they provide small rewards and create accountability, which makes long-term goals feel more achievable. Experts do warn, however, that people shouldn't rely too heavily on using stickers because people who use the system too much could return to their old behavior once they stop giving themselves rewards. So I think that's a great idea. If you're working towards a goal and you're giving yourself little milestone accomplishments, a little pat on the back, by all means, celebrate your wins.
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Zach Brown Band, KQ98, Tri-State's Country. It's Jesse. We're going to get you into your Thirsty Thursday with your speed trap coming up after 5 o'clock. But right now, it's the latest from Casey Musgraves. It's Loneliest Girl on KQ98.

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0: Zach Topp, South of Sanity in your speed trap. KQ98, Tri-State's Country. It's Jesse. So coming up tomorrow, we'll have the opportunity to chat with the 2026 Riverfest Commodore and a first mate, Misty and Mitch Loun. They're the newest couple to join the ranks of Riverfest Commodore. And, you know, as much fun as it is to have the Riverfest Commodores in studio, it's just as chaotic, but leaning more heavily into the fun. So we're looking forward to having that chat tomorrow here on KQ98. And speaking of Riverfest, you got a shot to win your way in. 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
15: Lows dip down to about 50 tonight under mainly clear skies with a slight chance for scattered storms. Northwest winds 5 to 10 miles an hour. Mainly clear skies tomorrow. Storms likely 75. Currently 70.
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1: Megan Maroney in the Speed Trap, KQ98, Tri-States Country. It's Jesse. You know, if you own a business and someone leaves a bad online review, it's a bummer, but you can't let it get to you like one Alabama ice cream shop owner took it a little too far.

0: turn left.
1: No, wait. 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That takes me back to work. I'm trying to get home. I want to go home.
0: Rerouting. Rerouting.
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0: Rerouting. 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Rerouting.

Jordan Davis in the Speed Trap, KQ98, Tri-States Country. An Alabama ice cream shop spat over a bad review ended with two arrests. Mallory and Ryan Goldman, owners of a local shop, they were charged with harassment and criminal mischief. It all started when customer Daniel Smith left a one-star review when the shop opened in March, and Smith said he'd forgot about it until Mallory reminded him 3 months later. He was working as a delivery driver when Mallory recognized him at a stoplight and asked to talk about the review. He agreed to meet her in a McDonald's parking lot, and the nearly 15-minute argument was caught on video. Smith said Ryan showed up, knocked the phone from his hand, and stomped on it. Mallory later apologized, saying that

0: She was embarrassed by how she acted.
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0: Shaboozy and Jelly Roll, wrapping up your speed trap. KQ98, Tri-States Country. It's Jesse, and that's going to do it for me. I'm going to scoot down to Moontoons. Looks like the Lacrosse Sessions Band will be playing until 6:30. They're going on right now. A headline tonight by Tug. And then a makeup performance is the Lacrosse Confluence, made up of 25 musicians from Logan and Central High Schools. They'll take the stage and play their Make Good show at 8 o'clock. So scoot on down to Moontoons. Beautiful night for it in Riverside Park. We'll hand things over to Backstage Country. Elena and Chris Young are hanging out this week, and that starts at 6 o'clock. So have a great rest of your Thirsty Thursday. We'll see you right back here tomorrow. Take care. Bye-bye. 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
5: 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Thanks, Elena. Glad to be here. Lots to talk about. I'm going to share some stories about my music, including my newest hit, I Didn't Come Here to Leave, what's been happening this year, and lots more.
4: Yeah, we can't wait to hear all about it, and we got plenty of time. 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
1: We're not going to rush it. We're not going to try and make this song done by a certain time.
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0: It's Backstage Country. Chris Young is here, and we were just talking about I Didn't Come Here to Leave and how you wrote it, which is hilarious that the line came out the night before and then you wrote it at 9 a.m. But Dallas, who said the line, Dallas Davidson, he had to write at 11. So does that put a lot of pressure on the writer? You're like, I want to finish the song before you have to leave at 10:30 or whatever. Like, is that a pressure-filled thing when you write in that kind of situation?
1: I don't think so, because I think we all know intrinsically, once you've written enough songs, it's like, if we get a verse chorus and we got to come back to this, we're not going to rush it. We're not going to try and make this song done by a certain time, because you can't really do that.
0: Yeah.
1: This one just happened to be one of those songs that took about 45 minutes to an hour to write and sort of just fell out. Like, we had the demo when we left.
0: So, oh, like you fully
1: oh,
0: had
1: yeah,
0: it.
1: Oh, yeah, like I sang it and everything, so it was completely done.
0: That's when you know that it's going to be a hit, I feel like. Are there people that are notorious for, like, getting a verse and a chorus and then never finishing the song with you?
1: No, I will absolutely annoy the crap out of people.
0: Really?
1: But yeah, we're either going to sit there all day and finish the song, or we're definitely getting another day before I leave, if they've got somewhere to be or I've got somewhere to be. I don't like to leave things unfinished with, like, no plan or schedule for it.
0: Have you ever?
1: I can't say I've never done it.
0: Okay.
1: But it's been a very long time.
0: It would be very rare.
1: Yeah,
0: if not.
1: Very, very rare.
0: Yeah, I mean, like, is that a common thing to not finish a song in town? I mean, not for you, but, like, do you know if that's common?
1: Only if the idea is not good.
0: Okay, fair. So you can walk away and be like, nah.
1: There's a buddy of mine, Ward Gunther.
0: Yeah. Whiskey
1: you know
0: Jam.
1: Ward, you know Ward.
0: Mm-hmm.
1: And he has a song called F It, Let's Go to Lunch. And it's talking about where you got stuck on an idea and y'all are all looking at each other like, this is not a good song.
0: Makes
1: and
0: sense.
1: It's like you get a verse chorus and you're like, we're just going to go have lunch real fast. And then someone's like, I don't feel well. Maybe we reconvene and you never address it ever again.
2: Don't go anywhere. More Backstage Country is next with Chris Young.
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Hey, it's Chris Young. Stick around because we're going to share some new music I hope you're going to love. The Backstage Breakout single is coming your way in just a few on Backstage Country.

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Chris Young, your backstage country host this week. And coming up, the story behind my very first number one hit, Getting You Home.

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1: It's Backstage Country. Chris Young is here, and we are talking about the old hits, the new hits, and the first really big hit, Getting You Home. Let's get into that one, because this one, like, I mean, it's taken on a new life of its own. You know where I'm going.
2: I don't like you calling them old.
1: Hey.
2: I don't like you calling them old hits.
1: That's listen, weird. I play this on the radio, so I'm with you no matter what, wherever it is. But I mean, truly, like, it's cool to see the fact that this song had a whole life, and now it has a whole new life, and in a funny way as well. Like when you talk about TikTok, the I don't need this menu line, it's like one of my favorite memes on there.
2: Yeah, I've said this on stage multiple times, but if you don't know what we're talking about, the second verse of this song starts with don't need this menu, no I don't, I already know just what I want. If people were filming it, I knew nothing about this, and then somebody reached out to me and they're like, you realize this has become a TikTok trend.
1: You had to have it told to you.
2: It's them filming themselves and like throwing the menu off camera. And there was someone that did it in a Waffle House. And I was like, I don't think that's a good idea. I feel like you might have the cook come out from behind the counter if you threw something in a Waffle House. But it was really cool. And my grandmother is in her 90s, mm-hmm. and this is what she says is her favorite song of mine. So I'm not quite sure how to feel about that.
1: The spectrum is...
2: There's a lot going on with this song, but it was my first number one. So, you know, multi-platinum number one. Yeah. And by the way, this ended up staying on the radio by one spin.
1: What?
2: It was negative 2 weeks in a row. I was on the road. Back when everybody would physically go visit radio stations.
1: Yeah.
2: And I remember who I was with. I was with Josh Eastler, mm-hmm. who's a good friend of mine, great guy in the industry.
1: We love Josh.
2: And it was real quiet. We'd been talking about where the song was, and I was looking at the chart, and it had been negative for 2 weeks in a row. And if you're negative 3 weeks in a row, the song comes off the chart. Mm-hmm. And I looked at him, and I was like, if this one fails, because that would have been four songs in a row of mine that were released as singles.
1: It took
2: like 4 years for me to actually have a hit, even with a record deal. I was like, if this song doesn't work, what do you think? And he goes, do you want me to tell you the truth or lie to you? And I was like, no, tell me the truth. And he goes, yeah, you're probably getting dropped.
1: Dang.
2: I mean, seriously, it got... It's quote-unquote bullet, which means it's positive on the chart, back by one spin.
1: Who was the spin?
2: I don't call anybody out. That's a good reason to call somebody out.
1: I know. I was like, let's get some credit. I love radio people.
2: It was West Coast.
1: It was?
2: Yeah.
1: Okay. Southern?
2: And it literally got me like... just enough points to make it positive and stay on the chart.
1: And West Coast, it was down to the wire.
2: Yeah.
1: Like timing-wise.
2: Oh, yeah. It was like last minute.
1: Oh, my gosh. So did you really believe that, like, it was going to be over?
2: I didn't know.
1: Yeah.
2: I was like, I'll figure it out, I guess. But, yeah, that was my my first number one.
0: Don't go anywhere. More Backstage Country is next with Chris Young.
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